for singing along with Elevation Rhythm, the Joy FM. The Bible says in Acts 6:4, we will give ourselves continually to prayer and the ministry of the word. And that word give in the original Greek means like addict. It's the equivalent of addicted. I'm addicted to the word of God. I'm addicted to prayer. If you've ever seen an addict who needs to get something, they go after it. Would we be addicted to the presence of God, to his word, to prayer? We'll give ourselves continually to those things.

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0: I don't know about you, but it seems like as soon as summer was done and school was back in full swing, life went from zero to 100 in a blink. If you're feeling that way too, you might already be dreaming of your next vacay. So, if you could, how would you vacay your way? Something simple, maybe. A trip to Pigeon Forge, Tennessee? Hiking in Cage Cove and a day at Dollywood? Or, if that's not your speed, maybe you'd climb Denali Mountain in the frigid Alaskan air just to witness the beauty of the Aurora Borealis. Perhaps you'd prefer a vacay with your toes in the sand, soaking in the rays, relaxing on the beach with a good book while the kids go shell finding on the shore. Or something a little out of this world. By hitting the road with the fam, trekking to Iowa to visit the future birthplace of Captain James T. Kirk. 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

How beautiful is that? You're on the mind of God tonight. Matthew West with that one, the Joy FM. I love that. I love that truth, you know? Hey, thanks so much for listening. You know, Phil Wickham's coming, and I'm so excited, with Jamie McDonald and this guy, Chandler Moore. Those details are here at thejoyfm.com.

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love that. It's powerful what grace can do. Really is amazing, right? Cochran and Company, The Joy FM. I'm Michelle. You know, people learn all kinds of things on YouTube. It's amazing. Something's broken, look it up. It's there. And I just saw this. When he was 14 years old, Rob Kennedy's father abandoned him. After he became an adult, he launched a YouTube channel called Dad, How Do I? That teaches kids to do things that dads would have normally taught them. How to shave, how to tie a tie, how to check your oil, how to change a tire. Pretty awesome. He's had more than 18 million views so far. Dad, How Do I?

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1: In my neighborhood, nobody sees me. So I'm literally never in the front of my house outside of 60 seconds a day. So there's a woman, she caught me today. As I was backing out to come to the station, she was out there with a friend. She's like, I want you to meet somebody.
2: So
1: they come running over and get a picture in front of my mailbox and all that. I say goodbye to them. Hey, I'm late. I got to go on the air. Two turns later, this woman in a red Honda backs out of her garage. She just stood there. I passed her on the left. And then she waves at me. And I'm like, what is it? Find out that JR lives in our neighborhood day? So I go reversing back.
2: Oh, no.
1: And she is holding her garage door clicker. And she goes, oh, I'm sorry. I wasn't waving at you. I'm trying to get this garage door to shut.
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1: Praise be to the God and Father of our Lord Jesus Christ. In His great mercy, He's given us new birth into a living hope through the resurrection of Jesus Christ from the dead. We give Him praise because in His mercy, He's given us new birth into a living hope. And we celebrate that together. I love that. That comes from 1 Peter 1:3.

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They're such a great group of folks, and they are out all over the place with events happening from Chattanooga all the way down to Port St. Lucie, Florida. 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

Elevation Worship, The Joy FM. I'm Michelle. It's always a privilege to take a couple minutes and pray together with you. One of the least prayed prayers in the Bible, Jesus asked us to pray, Lord, send out harvesters. We cry out to you, Lord of the harvest, to send out harvesters. Could we pray that prayer? And would we be so bold to say, here we are? Use us, God. Mess up our plans with your plans. Would you let him do that? Sometimes I think he wants to. You know, when we're out shopping or we're stopping at the grocery or stopping at a gas station, that God has divine interruptions, but sometimes we miss them because we're so busy with our own agenda. I don't want to miss it, do you? I know you don't either. God, help us to hear clearly.

Really, what you're saying. I love the story of Isaiah. You got to figure it's Isaiah. He is a righteous man, but he comes into the very presence of God in Isaiah 6 and he's undone. You know, when you see more of his glory and who he is, even things that you're used to living with, all of a sudden they come to the surface and you realize how unclean you are. And he's like, woe is me, I'm undone and I'm unclean, and I live among a people of unclean lips. I love that about the men of the Bible. You know, they're not only repenting for their own sins, but Ezra and Daniel and David, they say, we have sinned, we have fallen short. Not pointing fingers, but they're confessing for their city, they're confessing for their people. And with Isaiah, he is undone. And so you know what happens is he sees the glory, the stuff comes to the surface, and the angel of the Lord takes the coal from the altar, touches his lips, cleanses him, makes him clean, and then he overhears this beautiful conversation between the Godhead. Who should we send? Who will go for us? And he's like, oh, pick me, come on. Would you be willing to let God cleanse you? Search me, God, cleanse me. Let him take the coal. Let him cleanse your lips. Let him cleanse you because of what Jesus has done on the cross. And then as he goes, who should we send? Who will go for us? Would you say, yeah, here I am. Send me, use me. How we love you, Jesus. We just love you. Every need, every struggle, every pain, every worry, we choose to cast our cares on you today. Thank you for cancer-free bodies, for good doctor reports, that your love would drive out fear. Father, we so desperately need you in our nation in this hour. Help us to fix our eyes on you and not on Goliaths or circumstances around us. Every person, Father, who needs a touch from you today, would you encounter their hearts with your love. It's in Jesus' beautiful name that we pray. Amen.

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0: One way we're helping you find joy.

Our Irish friends, Ren Collective, I love them. The Joy FM, thanks for praying with me. Hey, do me a favor. Would you share the answers when they come? I love hearing those. It's so encouraging. You know, I know there's a lot of prayer requests, but when you hear the God stories, it just keeps each other encouraged. So under our prayer tab at thejoyfm.com, it says praise reports. You can put it there or use that open mic feature with the Joy FM phone app.

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1: I've listened to you guys for a long, long, long time, and I hear people always saying how uplifting y'all were for them that day, and I'm just going to be right honest with you two. I never understood what people really got out of it other than the wonderful music. But in this last 6 months, you guys have helped me more and more. You guys have helped me so much. And I just want to tell you that you guys are awesome. And I do plan this month to start supporting you guys. But I just want you to know what you mean to me. Thank you.
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5: Hi, I'm attorney Dean Bernetti. Summer reminds us to slow down and enjoy life's simple blessings. A cool breeze, a porch swing, or an evening with loved ones. In the quiet moments, it's easier to hear God's gentle voice and remember what truly matters. In John 14:27, Jesus said, "Peace I leave with you, my peace I give you. May your heart find lasting rest in Christ, and may his peace stay with you throughout this beautiful season."

Seth Schlatter on the Joy FM. Paul spoke this word to Timothy in 1 Timothy 4:13. Till I come, devote yourself to reading, to exhortation, to teaching and instilling doctrine. There is a love letter that is written to you and I by the author of heaven and earth, who cares about every detail of your life. Spend some time in this living, acting word. The thing is, it's more than just words, it's power. There's power because it's the sword of the Spirit. You know, when Jesus was tempted in the desert, he said, it is written. It was Jesus, for goodness sake. He could have crushed Satan like a cockroach under his feet, but he was teaching us how we fight our battles. It is written. Stand on the promises of God's word, declare them, sing them, pray them, speak them out loud over your situation.

How true is that? It is amazing grace, amazing love. So good. Phil Wickham and Crowder as we sing together on the Joy FM. Wow, I can't believe Share-a-thon's coming up. September in full swing here. I put my fall decorations up. My house looks good. Makes me happy. My daughter has been doing nails. And so she does these press-on nails that you glue on, and they actually look really good, and they don't mess up your fingers like acrylic does. And so she's making me a fall nail collection. She said, Mom, I'm going to make you some nails today. I'm like, okay. So we'll see how that looks. Now, she's been doing a fantastic job. She's been doing nails for all of these different people, and one was all Spider-Man because they like Spider-Man, and all the different decorations and sparkles and flowers. And yeah, I'm pretty impressed.

0: 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Hi, I'm Michelle. You know, I can really attest to the fact that the Joy FM has been a lifeline for me as I've walked through one of the most difficult journeys I've ever walked through. Right before we were going to take 43 people overseas on a mission trip, the dentist found a growth in my throat. Nobody ever thinks that cancer is going to be part of their story. And it has been a crazy, hard, scary journey. Interesting how when you listen to the Joy FM, lyrics jump out differently when you're walking through a valley. And yet songs, prayers from our listening family, encouragement has been constant. I couldn't have done that without the worship and the songs from the Joy FM and the prayers from my friends. I feel like they've torn off the roof and just lowered me to the hands of Jesus. God has sustained me in this healing journey. And when Tasha Layton sings, "Meet me in the valley, I need you, Lord. Be my shield in the middle of the war. Tell me that I'll make it when I'm not sure. You'll be faithful like you've been before. He has met me in the valley, truly." 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

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Cody Carnes, The Joy FM. Martin Luther once said, if I should neglect prayer but a single day, I'll lose a great deal of the fire of faith. It was Martin Luther, for goodness sake. You think he could skip it once in a while, but he realized the power of prayer, the honor of prayer, that it's not a ritual or just something we repeat and do, but the author of heaven and earth is inviting us into communion with him, to talk with him, to get the counsel of the Lord, to let Holy Spirit, the greatest tutor in the universe who lives inside of us, unveil the mysteries of God's word, the deep riches of his word to us. How could we say no to that?

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Holding on, not letting go. I can verify that personally, more than the lyrics of the song. Hey, you're invited to get your name in for some worship night tickets with Josh Baldwin. He's coming. There's quite a few stops in our listening area. CeCe Winans, I saw Big Daddy Weave coming to town. Who else did I see? Oh, for King of Country, of course, and Phil Wickham. Lots more. Find out under the events tab. The Joan.

Franny Cash, what a great song that is. The Joy FM. Hey, listen, coming up at 11, In Touch with Charles Stanley. Lots more of our favorite songs between now and then. And join Bill, Dave, and Carmen early tomorrow on The Morning Cruise.

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1: 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At first, I just wanted to give to the Joy FM after I heard that it was 3 or 4% of the listening audience that actually gave. But I didn't understand the actual feeling of personal responsibility that you get from giving. Since then, I've increased. And every time I hear that the Joy FM has done something for other people, I feel an immense amount of responsibility for that, that I've helped those things happen. The joy that I received from that is absolutely phenomenal. And I just want to thank the Joy FM for everything they do. It's an awesome ministry.
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1: The Good Shepherd restores our soul. Why? Because he cares. Because he loves. But listen, because he's interested in your sleepless nights. He's interested in your worries about your finances. He's interested in listening to your cries about your children. He's interested. He is personally interested in every circumstance. I cannot say that enough, that you are not unimportant in the eyes of God. There's not a single one of us who is unimportant.
2: If you were going through a stressful situation, which chapter of the Bible would you turn to? You might think at first of Psalm 23. Well, today on In Touch, the teaching ministry of Dr. Charles Stanley, we'll open that beloved chapter that reminds us of the Good Shepherd's promises to care for everyone who belongs to him. Let's listen in to Dr. Stanley's message.
1: Listen to what he says. The Lord is my shepherd. I shall not want. He makes me to lie down in green pastures. He leads me beside quiet or still waters. He restores my soul. He guides me or leads me in the paths of righteousness for his name's sake. Even though I walk through the valley of the shadow of death, I fear no evil, for thou art with me, thy rod and thy staff, they comfort me. Thou preparest the table before me in the presence of mine enemies. Thou anointest my head with oil. My cup overflows. Surely goodness and loving kindness, or mercy, will follow me all the days of my life, and I will dwell in the house of the Lord forever. Now, how many times have you read that passage of Scripture? Where did you usually stop? When it says, even though I walk through the valley of the shadow of death, I'll fear no evil? Well, what about this table, and what about the anointing of my head, and what about goodness and mercy following me all the days of my life? This passage of Scripture is God's psalm to us, showing us and demonstrating to us how much he cares for us. It's very difficult for us to feel, to sense, to be aware, and to experience, and to walk in the very spirit of realizing that God has said, I'm your shepherd, and I'm going to treat you like a shepherd treats sheep. Now I want you to turn, if you will, to John the 10th chapter. Because in John the 10th chapter, you and I will see very clearly who the Good Shepherd is. God the Father, God the Son, God the Holy Spirit. Who is the Good Shepherd? Look at this, if you will. The 10th chapter of John, as Jesus is talking and sharing this particular discourse about his love for his children, those of us who are his followers. Here's what he said. He said in verse 11, I am the Good Shepherd. The Good Shepherd lays down his life for the sheep. And then if you'll notice again in verse 14, I am the Good Shepherd, and I know my own, and my own know me. Who is the Good Shepherd? The Good Shepherd is the person of the Lord Jesus Christ. Now, there are lots of folks in there thinking, they say, well, you know, I don't believe in Jesus, but I believe in God. And yes, indeed, I believe that 23rd Psalm. That's one of my favorite passages. And they'll quote, the Lord is my shepherd, I shall not want. You know what? He's not their shepherd, and they are in want. What they don't realize oftentimes is that they're in want of the most important thing in their life. They don't realize that's what it is. They try to keep filling up their lives with other things and relationships and so forth. And what they really want, what they really desire, is the hunger and thirst that God has placed in the heart of every person for himself. And so when they say, I quote, I believe that 23rd Psalm, my favorite passage, the Lord is my shepherd, they would probably take great, great offense if you said to them, until you receive the great shepherd who is the Lord Jesus Christ as your Savior, you cannot claim the good shepherd in the Old Testament. But my friend, that is the gospel truth. The Lord is my shepherd, I shall not want. Why? Because he's my shepherd. What's he doing? He's carrying out his responsibility. His responsibility is to see to it that we have our needs met. And so he says he leads the sheep, as David would certainly lead his sheep to the green pastures, those that are ripe for food. Leads them to green pastures. Notice what he says. And he says he leads them beside quiet waters, still waters. And so when the sheep are being led by their shepherd, and they are being led into green pastures where they can feed, and beside quiet waters, not rushing waters, quiet waters, that's the best they can have it. There's the shepherd in sight for their protection. Here are green pastures, and here are still waters. What was David saying to us? Simply this, that the good shepherd has committed himself to supplying our material and physical needs, and he has also committed himself to supplying our emotional and spiritual needs. Quiet waters, still waters, peace. Not only those physical and material things that we need, but peace for our life. Now, the good shepherd knows exactly where the sheep ought to be feeding. But once in a while, those sheep get their eyes off the shepherd, and what happens? They look at something that looks like greener fields. You know how we get out of God's will? We get out of God's will by taking our eyes off the good shepherd and looking at something that looks like it's greener and fresher and more inviting and better than God has provided at the present moment. And sometimes all of us flounder and wander and think we know better than God does. What does he do? He's always there to forgive us. God's never there with his rod to beat us. He does not condemn us. You know why? Listen, he knows that we in our frailties, in our weaknesses, and in our naturalness, that we are naturally going to, at times, we're going to flounder and we're going to wander and we're going to think it's greener there than it is here. And what happens? We get out of God's will. Does God get upset? Does he get angry? No, he doesn't. What does he do? He chastens us in order to teach us what? That if you go over there, you're going to get in trouble. You're going to end up in one. That's not what you want. You think that's what you want, but I do know better where the green pastures and the cool waters are. He genuinely loves every single one of his sheep. He is there to do what? To restore that soul, to lift that soul, to cheer them up and to encourage them. And not some platitudes, but when he says he restores our soul, he has the capacity to enable me to step above the circumstance, no matter what it is, and keep going regardless of what's happening around me. He restores our soul. You know what? There's not anybody else in the world who can. The Lord is my shepherd, I shall not want. Makes me to lie down in green pastures, leads me beside quiet, still waters. He says he does what? He restores our soul. The good shepherd restores our soul. Why? Because he cares. Because he loves. But listen, because he's interested in your sleepless nights. He's interested in your worries about your finances. He's interested in listening to your cries about your children. He's interested. He is personally interested in every circumstance. I cannot say that enough, that you are not unimportant in the eyes of God. There's not a single one of us who is unimportant. He cares. The problem is that when a person does not realize what it takes to have a personal relationship with Jesus Christ, they're going to go through life, and here's what's going to happen. They're going to be suffering from worries and frettings and cares and insecurities and difficulties and hardships that they would not have to feel the weight of it if they understood that there's one who walks beside them who said, "Follow me, you'll not be in want. I'll restore your soul. I'll lead you in green pastures. I'll put you beside those waters of peace. I will transform you even in the midst of the difficulty, the hardship, and the pain." It's the kind of shepherd he is. Loving, tender, caring, meticulous, specific, definite, nothing too big, nothing too small for the good shepherd. Well, listen to what he says. He restores my soul. He guides me in the paths of righteousness. That is, the good shepherd is only going to do what? In restoring us, he's only going to take us and do what? Set us back on the right path and lead us in paths of righteousness. That's right living, right doing, right conduct, right behavior. Why? Here's the reason. Because he knows what is best for us. I can tell you one thing that's best for everybody. Doesn't make a difference who you are. I know one thing that's best for everybody. Obeying God. That's always the best way. He says he leads us in paths of righteousness for his name's sake. Now, what does he mean by that? Simply this, that you and I who are followers of Jesus Christ, we bear the name of Christian. We bear the name of saint. So when we live a godly life, what happens? God is glorified. We live disobedient, get out of God's will, make a mess of our life, what happens? It is to some degree a slam upon God and what he offers mankind and what he says in his Bible he can do. That is, he can transform our life and sanctify us unto himself and teach us how and enable us to live a holy life. And we get out there living in sin. What he says, leads us in the paths of righteousness for his name's sake. His name is to be honored. The life that we live either honors the name of Jesus or it dishonors him. His purpose, His plan, His will, His goal is to lead us in paths of righteousness. Now, listen to what He says in this next part. He says He is a protecting shepherd. Look at this. Even though I walk through the valley of the shadow of death, I fear no evil, for Thou art with me. Thy rod and Thy staff, they comfort me. Now, the rod and the staff, for example, the shepherd would count his sheep by putting the rod out, and the sheep would go under the rod. That's how they counted them. The rod, the staff, for example, the crook on it, when they got in trouble, he'd grab them by the neck and gently pull them back in. Likewise, used rod and the staff to defend the sheep against wild beasts or wild animals. Rod and staff, that rod and staff was a symbol of those sheep. It was a symbol of protection. He says, Thy rod and thy staff, they comfort me. Where? As we walk through the valley, look at this, of the shadow of death. Even though I walk, not run, through the valley, not in it, on my way somewhere. What was the shepherd doing? Leading the sheep through the valley from one mountainside to the other, where the best grazing is. Even though I walk through the valley of the shadow of death, I will fear no evil. Now, when we think in terms of the shadow of death, first of all, if you've got a shadow, it means you've got to have light. When he says the shadow of death, you can't have a shadow unless you've got light to shine on something to cast a shadow. He says it's the shadow of death. Even though I walk through the valley of the shadow of death. Okay, first of all, let's just make it as if we're talking about death. Even though we walk through very, very difficult times in our life and a person faces death, he says, I will fear no evil, for thou art with me, thy rod and thy staff, they comfort me. Here's what he's saying. He says, this is the reason you and I don't have to fear evil no matter what's going on. Thou art with me. The fact that the good shepherd never leaves, what does he say? He says, I'll never leave you nor forsake you. The good shepherd never leaves us nor forsakes us. He's right there with us every moment of every day. And I've been through some of those valleys just like you have. And they were dark and they were fearful. And I didn't see any light at the end of the tunnel. And you know what? But I knew that beside me walked the living Son of God. And as long as He's there, there is not anything that can touch us other than what He allows to touch us. And whether He allows it or not is according to His will. And whatever touches us, He will turn for our good no matter what. Now, the shepherd, so committed to keeping and protecting his sheep. You know where he slept? In the sheepfold, he slept at the door, so that no one, no animal could cross into the sheepfold to get the sheep unless they first crossed him. You know what? Thank Almighty God. Nobody, the devil, no one can get to you and get to me unless the good shepherd allows it for some reason. Now, I want you to notice something else about him. Not only is he a personal shepherd and a providing shepherd and he's a protecting shepherd, I want you to notice something else about him here. That is, he is a preparing shepherd. Listen to what he says now. Here's the part that oftentimes we stumble with. He says, Thou dost prepare a table before me in the presence of my enemies. Thou anointest my head with oil. My cup overflows. Surely goodness and loving kindness will follow me all the days of my life, and I will dwell in the house of the Lord forever. Now, I want you to go back, if you will, just for a moment and look at that word. When he says, Thy rod and thy staff comfort me, the word comfort is two Latin words, which means strength through companionship. What is it that comforts me? Relationship, intimacy with Him in those difficult times. Now, he is a preparing shepherd. What does he prepare? Now watch this. What in the world does he mean by this? He says, Thou dost prepare a table before me in the presence of mine enemies. Well, when he talks about preparing a table, he's talking about preparing our needs. He never comes up short. God is never late. There are no surprises with Him, so what? No matter what we are doing and where we are in life, He has already prepared every single thing we need. Now, He says, in the presence of our enemies. Well, we think, well, listen, now, who are my enemies? No. You see, in those days when He was talking about this, He was talking about natural enemies. I mean, He had lots of them, not just wild beasts around His sheep. But you recall that David also had many enemies in his lifetime, King Saul being probably one of the most vicious ones of all. He said, you set a table for me right in the presence of my enemies. Now, how would we apply that today? Well, more than likely, we don't have a lot of enemies. Maybe most of you don't anyway. So what are my enemies? What are your enemies? Poor self-esteem, feelings of rejection, feelings of loneliness, feelings of despair, feelings of discouragement, and we could just go on down the list. Feelings of insecurity, feelings of being unloved, feelings of being shut out, feelings of being isolated, fear of the future. There are many, many enemies that you and I have to deal with. And so he says, he's prepared a table for us. That is, he says, I am prepared to meet every single need you have right in the midst of all of these things that you see trouble you and try you. And they're like enemies to your peace and enemies to your rest and enemies to your soul. He says, I'm there. Thou preparest the table before me in the presence of mine enemies. Now look at this next phrase. He says, thou anointest my head with oil. Well, what in the world does that have to do with a good shepherd? Here's what he's saying. For example, in those days when people came to see you, you would have their feet washed by a slave and refreshing their feet because they walked through dry, dusty roads. And then they'd pour a little oil on your head, and all that was a refreshing kind of thing. And so he says, thou anointest my head with oil. What does he mean? Here's what he's saying. He says, I'm preparing a table before you. I have everything you need right in the midst of all of these things that are enemies to your peace and the quietness of your soul. He says, I want to invite you to them, and I want to invite you to the table. Thou anointest my head with oil. You're inviting me to come to the table, cleansing me and refreshing me. Thou anointest my head with oil. That's his way of saying that the Good Shepherd always invites us. We're always welcome in his presence. He's always providing for us. I shall not want. Always there to prepare for us. Always prepared beforehand. Listen, willing to refresh us. Thou anointest my head with oil. Then he says, my cup runs over. What is he saying? What's he prepared for us? Whatever his preparation is, it's in abundance. He's a God who talks about the abundant life. He is a God who talks about plenty, about taking great pleasure in prospering his children. So when he says, my cup's running over, what is he saying? He said, God is providing so abundantly for us. In the midst of all of my needs, no matter what they are, he's providing, and he's providing abundantly. My cup runs over. And then here's what he says, surely, that is for absolute certainty. He says, God's goodness, which he has says he has stored up for those who love him, and his mercy, his loving kindness will do what? He says, follow me. That word really means pursue me. That is, God wants to be merciful to us. God wants to be good to us. He desires to be good to us. He wants the best for us. We're his sheep. Listen, I'll tell you how badly he wants it. He died for us. He says, I'm the good shepherd who lays down his life for the sheep. Surely goodness and mercy will follow me all the days of my life. And if you'll think about it, you cannot think of anything that mercy and goodness does not involve. Every good thing that God could possibly do in your life and mine falls in the category of goodness and mercy. Follow you all the days of your life, and he says, and I will dwell in the house of the Lord forever. Well, what does he say in John chapter 14? This is what the good shepherd said. Let not your heart be troubled. You believe in God, believe also in me. In my Father's house are many mansions, many dwelling places. If it were not so, I would have told you. I go to prepare a place for you. And if I go and prepare a place for you, I will come again and receive you to myself, that where I am, there you may be also. You know what happens? Good Shepherd, when he was resurrected from the grave and ascended to the Father, preparation for what? The place you and I are going to spend eternity. The Good Shepherd following us all the days of our life, his goodness and mercy, and then when he chooses to take us home, he says what? He who has always prepared everything in time, on time down here is already preparing a place where you and I are going to spend eternity. Now let me ask you a question. If you've never trusted Jesus Christ as your Savior, well, what assurance do you have? You don't have the Good Shepherd. You can't say, I shall not want. You can't say, I'm always led in green pastures and still waters? Does that mean he never leads us into difficulties? No, because you see, going through the valleys, the dark valleys where the shadow of death, those things that appear to be dangerous to us, he's the one who's leading us through the valley. Now, sometimes you make your own valley, you get out of God's will. But what assurance do you have without Jesus? The truth is, if I want God's best in my life, I begin by accepting His Son, Jesus Christ, as my personal Savior, who becomes my personal shepherd, who will provide for me, who will protect me in every circumstance of life, who will prepare everything I need, and who will see to it, to the last breath in my life, that what He promised, He will provide.
2: 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The Bible says that God did not give His followers a spirit of fear. See how to combat anxiety in today's moment with Charles Stanley. That's coming up.
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2: 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The fourth chapter of Philippians teaches Christians to be anxious for nothing. Learn how God offers to protect you from fear in a moment with Charles Stanley.
5: People say, well, do you pray about everything?
6: Yes.
5: Well, why do you pray about everything? In everything, with prayer and supplication, crying out to God, let your requests be made known to God. I don't have to beg, plead. Let them be known to Him. And when he says the peace of God, when he says, well, guard us, that means he just surrounds us with this wall of protection. Therefore, that being true, I have absolute peace. Now, if he lets something in that I don't like, or lets something in that's painful, I just know in my heart, as a purpose, he says what? That is, he causes all things to work together for good. So even when he allows something to come through and to touch my life that I don't particularly like, that may cause me a bit of anxiety for the moment, or stress, or whatever it might be, I just know to do what? Bring it to Him, and He says He will guard our minds and hearts. That doesn't mean that He takes away all problems and all suffering. But in the midst of that now, let's say that I'm in the midst of this circumstance, it's very difficult, what? He's still guarding my heart because I know that He's in control. He's going to turn it for my good no matter what. So that's the way we can live without anxiety.
2: Visit us at intouch.org to find resources to help you trust in God and not be afraid. 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
6: 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So, if you could, how would you vacay your way? Something simple, maybe. A trip to Pigeon Forge, Tennessee? Hiking in Cage Cove and a day at Dollywood? 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Perhaps you'd prefer a vacay with your toes in the sand, soaking in the rays, relaxing on the beach with a good book while the kids go shell finding on the shore. Or something a little out of this world. 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
1: In my neighborhood, nobody sees me. So I'm literally never in the front of my house outside of 60 seconds a day. So there's a woman, she caught me today. As I was backing out to come to the station, she was out there with a friend. She's like, I want you to meet somebody.
2: So
1: they come running over and get a picture in front of my mailbox and all that. I say goodbye to them. Hey, I'm late. I got to go on the air. Two turns later, this woman in a red Honda backs out of her garage. She just stood there. I passed her on the left. And then she waves at me. And I'm like, what is it? Find out that JR lives in our neighborhood day? So I go reversing back.
2: Oh, no.
1: And she is holding her garage door clicker. And she goes, oh, I'm sorry. I wasn't waving at you. I'm trying to get this garage door to shut.
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Hey, I'm Sandy. And if you're listening right now, I guess you could either be someone who's trying to fall asleep, or maybe you're working the night shift. You're somebody like me who's trying to stay awake. Either way, so glad that you're here. This hour is filled with songs to bring peace and God's love into your room, into your car, into your home, wherever you are, into your workplace. Thanks for coming along here at the Joy FM.

0: That's music from Need to Breathe on the Joy FM. Hey, it's Sandy. I am so glad that we are family. And I always try to give you a glimpse of what's going on in my life personally. Right now, something kind of intriguing is happening, and it has to do with a yellow butterfly. So the past 7 days, whenever I walk out my front door, there's a yellow butterfly that flutters past my face, and he keeps fluttering around me like he's trying to get my attention. I know, but it's true. So every day for the past 7 days, this has been going on. Now, I've lived in my house, the same house, for 11 years, and I have never, ever seen yellow butterflies around my house. And at first, I kind of just brushed it off or didn't think much of it. But now, I don't know, I'm kind of wondering, like, could this be a sign? I know people talk about red cardinals, but I don't know. This yellow butterfly keeps coming around. It's kind of too much to be a coincidence. I'm not quite sure if the Lord's trying to get my attention or tell me something. I don't know.
1: 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Perhaps you're like me, and when you first think of generosity, you think of dollar signs or an amount. What could I give? Is it enough? Would my gift really make a difference? But here's what I've learned after all these years. Generosity isn't an amount. It's a decision to participate. It's saying, I believe in this. 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
1: Oh.

That's music from Kane. New music here on the Joy FM. It's called Living Water. More new music to share with you tonight. I'm Sandy, and I also want to share with you our scripture that we've been looking at from Psalm 32, verse 7. It talks about the Lord being our deliverer, how He pulls us out of troubled situations and makes a way where there seems to be no way. It says, Lord, you are my hiding place. You will protect me from trouble and surround me with songs of deliverance. Remember that, your hiding place.

0: doing life with friends. We can't be going through life by ourselves, disconnected. There's a biblical moment in Exodus about Moses realizing that the army of the Israelites would win when his arms were in the air. His friends had his back, got next to him, and helped hold his arms up into the air. And I just thought that was a beautiful idea of community. Somebody's struggling or getting weary or fighting through a time when it feels like God's not hearing your prayers. We stand beside each other and share each other's faith.
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0: Diana Crawford promised you new music, and there's one of those new songs. It's called Thank God here on the Joy FM. 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
1: I don't know about you, but it seems like as soon as summer was done and school was back in full swing, life went from 0 to 100 in a blink. If you're feeling that way too, you might already be dreaming of your next vacay. So, if you could, how would you vacay your way? Something simple, maybe. A trip to Pigeon Forge, Tennessee? Hiking in Cage Cove and a day at Dollywood? Or, if that's not your speed, maybe you'd climb Denali Mountain in the frigid Alaskan air just to witness the beauty of the Aurora Borealis. Perhaps you'd prefer a vacay with your toes in the sand, soaking in the rays, relaxing on the beach with a good book while the kids go shell finding on the shore. Or something a little out of this world. By hitting the road with the fam, trekking to Iowa to visit the future birthplace of Captain James T. Kirk. 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

0: Hey, it's Sandy, and you're listening to the Joy FM. I'm so glad you're here. I want to tell you that the first time I visited the Southeast United States and I found the Joy FM on the radio one day, just randomly, I felt like the Joy FM was a lifeline for me. 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
2: 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And I just want to tell you that you guys are awesome. And I do plan this month to start supporting you guys. But I just want you to know what you mean to me. 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

0: All right. True honesty here. Have you ever felt like God must be a distant God or an angry God? Well, tonight we're going to look at what the Bible says about God's character and how he feels about you and about me. That's still to come this hour here on the Joy FM.
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Why do these things keep happening to me? Maybe God is angry with me. Maybe there's just no hope. Wow, have you ever found yourself thinking that way? A lot of us have at one point or another in life. I'm Sandy, and this is the Joy FM. And you know, it's common to feel like God must be mad at us. But the truth is, we live in a fallen world where bad things just happen. It doesn't mean it was sent by God. In fact, 7 times in the Bible, it says that God is, quote, compassionate and gracious, slow to anger, and abounding, overflowing with love. Love doesn't strike somebody down. Love doesn't bring bad things. Life is just hard on this earth. But God is slow to anger. He's compassionate. He is good. Life is hard, but God is good. Let's pray. Lord, we thank you for this time together to remind ourselves of your great love. Help us, help me to decipher between truth and non-truth. Don't let us go by our feelings. Let us go by what the Word of God, the Bible, says. We love you and we trust you, God. Help us to see your compassion and mercy tonight. In Jesus' name, amen.

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1: 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Should damn be living.

0: The Morning Cruise with Dave, Bill, and Carmen. Don't you just love having friends that make you laugh?
1: A lot of us are wearing Oura rings these days and Apple Watches. And I've got an Oura ring, I've got an Apple Watch, and I use them for different things. So I was talking with my doctor a couple months ago, and we were looking at my HRV, heart rate variability. And mine was really, really low. So I've been working on trying to get that up. So when we went to Utah, all of a sudden I had this alert and it had reduced dipping. And I'm like, what in the world?
2: That's right. I haven't been dipping things.
1: I know.
2: Seriously, less donuts and coffee.
1: Right. Yeah. So some of the things that can cause reduced dipping at night when you sleep, heavy cardio. I'm sure the elevation was very different for my body. And it checks your dips over the last 30 days.
2: You've seemed a little less dippy to me lately.
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0: This is the Joy FM. Hey, I'm Sandy. You know, sometimes I think about this. We strive and work so hard for years and years. We do it for our families. But then when we get home from work, by the time we get home from work, we're running at about 7% and kind of hope our families will be okay with less of us. But what if success isn't about having more? Maybe it's about having peace, a porch to sit on, people to love, and God at the center of it all. Sometimes simplifying is the answer.
1: 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Hi, I'm Michelle. You know, I can really attest to the fact that the Joy FM has been a lifeline for me as I've walked through one of the most difficult journeys I've ever walked through. Right before we were going to take 43 people overseas on a mission trip, the dentist found a growth in my throat. Nobody ever thinks that cancer is going to be part of their story. And it has been a crazy, hard, scary journey. Interesting how when you listen to the Joy FM, lyrics jump out differently when you're walking through a valley. And yet songs, prayers from our listening family, encouragement has been constant. I couldn't have done that without the worship and the songs from the Joy FM and the prayers from my friends. I feel like they've torn off the roof and just lowered me to the hands of Jesus. God has sustained me in this healing journey. And when Tasha Layton sings, "Meet me in the valley, I need you, Lord. Be my shield in the middle of the war. Tell me that I'll make it when I'm not sure. You'll be faithful. Like you've been before. He has met me in the valley, truly." 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
0: you.
1: 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Hey, you're listening to the Joy FM. 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

0: It really is Amazing Grace. Phil Wickham on the Joy FM. I'm Sandy. So tomorrow is a memorable day in the history of the U.S. Tomorrow is the 25th anniversary of 9/11. Wow, 25 years since that tragedy at the Twin Towers in New York City. Do you remember where you were when you found out that first plane had hit the tower? I do. I'm Sandy. I was actually at home in my house doing a home workout, and the music was really loud, and I remember I heard the phone ringing barely. My friend called and said, "Turn on your TV right now." So I did, and I saw those burning buildings. I'll never forget it, and I know you won't either. So just wanted to let you know, tomorrow there is a special ceremony to mark 25 years happening at Ground Zero. And they are going to be, at some point in the ceremony, reading the names of all those who lost their lives in 9/11. You can watch it on the major networks, the major TV networks, tomorrow.
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0: what grace can do is for anyone who's ever felt the shame of past mistakes or current struggles. God is not waiting in anger to punish us for our wrongs. He's running after us to meet us right where we are, just like the prodigal son. He welcomes us with open arms. He throws a robe around our back and a ring on our finger. No condemnation, just love. That's what grace can do.
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2: 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We do that in politics, in sports, and sometimes at home. 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It might not be quick, but the outcome is much more significant. For example, a pushy step-parent is easily dismissed, but a tender leader might find he has a following. For Family Life Blended, I'm Ron Deal.
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0: There's a saying that goes like this: God, when I was unfaithful, you were still faithful, meaning that God holds on to us. Even if we decide to turn away, God is still following after us, and it's his kindness and his love that brings us back. Here's music from Forrest Frank now, The Joy FM.
1: Yeah.

0: It's all about Jesus. That's music from Franny Cash on the Joy FM. Good morning. My name is Sandy. Coming up, I've got a worship song for you in the next couple of minutes from North Point Worship. Also, a song from We Are Messengers and Torrin Wells. So I hope you can stay with us.
1: I don't know about you, but it seems like as soon as summer was done and school was back in full swing, life went from zero to 100 in a blink. If you're feeling that way too, you might already be dreaming of your next vacay. So, if you could, how would you vacay your way? Something simple, maybe. A trip to Pigeon Forge, Tennessee? Hiking in Cage Cove and a day at Dollywood? Or, if that's not your speed, maybe you'd climb Denali Mountain in the frigid Alaskan air just to witness the beauty of the Aurora Borealis. Perhaps you'd prefer a vacay with your toes in the sand, soaking in the rays, relaxing on the beach with a good book while the kids go shell finding on the shore. Or something a little out of this world. By hitting the road with the fam, trekking to Iowa to visit the future birthplace of Captain James T. Kirk. Well, your friends at the Joy FM want to give you the chance to
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0: us your love. That's Toby Mac. Thanks for waking up with the Joy FM today. Good morning. I'm Sandy. Remember this as you walk into this new day. None of us are perfect. We all make mistakes. That's why I'm thankful that God is merciful and forgiving. The Psalms tell us about God's character. Check this out. It says it 7 times in the Bible. The Lord is compassionate and gracious, slow to anger, and abounding in love.
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2: You know, yesterday we talked about teaching kids to accept the consequences of their actions. I think most parents struggle with that. Then we covered the strengths and weaknesses of gentle parenting and really defining boundaries and how we get on to a healthy, regular, reinforced boundary approach to really help your child to mature and grow in the healthiest way possible. Today, we're going to talk about some key concepts, including the steps to helping kids develop their own sense of right and wrong, which, as we talked about yesterday with Dr. Townsend, no is actually a good thing for a child to learn. It starts to develop their identity, and you want that child in later teen years to be able to say no. And so that's a good thing. It's not an error if they're pushing back a little. But how do we do this constructively? It's going to be a great conversation, and I hope if you missed last time, get the Focus on the Family app so you can hear it and hear all the inventory here at Focus on the Family.
4: Yeah, that app is available and free to you, and we hope you'll get that. 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It really is a classic. It's called Boundaries with Kids: How Healthy Choices Grow Healthy Children, and we'll encourage you to get a copy when you contact us.
2: John, welcome back to the program.
3: Thanks, guys. You know, I was thinking, when you read that part about Henry and I writing this, John, it came about because all the boundaries work was working, and then people came along and parents said, we'd like to help our kids with this boundary thing before they have the train wrecks and the pain that we had in our adult lives. So can you write in a more preventive level? But thank you to the parents who are asking for that.
2: Yeah, that's so good. Let me start here. What does it look like for kids to learn to respect the boundaries of others?
3: Well, they don't start off that way because their life is, you know,
2: it's all about me.
3: It's about me, and mom and dad exist to serve me, and that's okay for a while. But sooner or later, you're going to be in a world of relationships, and they have to learn this. And there are some relational no's they have to learn. As young children, don't hurt someone. I mean, it's fundamental. Don't trespass on someone's things, and especially don't punish another kid's no. If a kid disagrees, don't make them bad because they got to have a choice. How do you do that? Well, you have empathy for it because it's hard for them, but you correct them and you give them consequences with their disrespect. Even if they don't like it, they have to learn that mom and dad don't like disrespect of themselves and other people. But here's another really important part. They'll learn to respect other people's boundaries when you establish your own separateness as a parent. For example, the child wants to do something and you've already played with them for a long time and now you want to, I don't know, do a crossword puzzle. And the child comes up again and says, play with me. And sometimes the parent's tempted to say, well, I got to be a good parent. Even though I spent 2 hours here, I'll put my puzzle aside. The best thing to say is, no, I'm going to do a puzzle right now. That's what I need to do, but you can play. And all of a sudden the child's in a world where, oh, you're not always available when I always need you. I've got to respect that. So insist on your own separateness as well as the child's. Yeah.
2: You know, we've had Dr. Ken Wilgus here. You might know Dr. Ken Wilgus, great guy. He wrote the funniest book title, which was Feeding the Mouth That Bites You, How to Emancipate Your Teenagers into Adulthood. And it really is in this area that I'm about to ask you, and that's giving kids some age-appropriate freedom to help them separate themselves in a healthy way from the parent. For example, he would say, at some point, you let your 13, 14-year-old own their room.
3: Yep.
2: And his rules were, you just don't have, nothing can be stinky or rotting. Hopefully we've taught you how to keep your room nicely, but that's it. And you hand it over and you don't take it back. Is that a good thing?
3: That is so wise. It comes down to what, in the book we call it the law of sowing and reaping.
2: Yeah.
3: Think about how we all learn as humans, not just kids. We learn when we reap what we sow. Look at freedom. How can they sow when they don't have a choice? You've got to have freedom to make a bad choice to sow so you can reap. They have to be free to sow positive things or negative things. Otherwise, there's no reaping and no learning and no growing. So you're shooting the basketball and you keep trying and you miss, but you learn to be more accurate because you failed and failed and failed and you get better. So you were sowing, throwing the ball, and then you reap, oh, I'm getting better. So good behavior brings good times and fun and success. Bad behavior brings negative consequences. So
2: that's so amazing. Let's talk about unconditional love. This one, I have this banter in my own head when you're saying, I love you. I love you so much. You're never going to know how much I love you. Put that down. If you don't respond, and it like totally communicates my love is conditional. And I think parents, we have this inner struggle going, am I loving this child unconditionally, or am I putting all the conditions on it because they're not performing or behaving the way that I want them to? Speak to that dilemma, and then what is healthy, real unconditional love look like?
3: Yeah, let's start with what that really is. Think about God. I don't know about you guys, but he hasn't answered all my prayers this year. Right. But I know he loves me all the time. Yeah. And so some people think that unconditional love is always feeling good feelings toward and always gratifying the child. I feel good towards you. I'm always, that's love. Well, that can be hate. You can make a drug addict out of that. So love is really a stance of, I'm for you and I want your best. And if we can change it from the feeling and gratification to, it's a mental state that makes me want to do the very best for you, even if it's uncomfortable, that's unconditional love. I don't have to feel good feelings when my kid's screaming and yelling and causing a mess. But I shouldn't be harsh, but I should be direct, but I know I'm doing the surgery that's needed right now.
2: So unconditional love is, hey, I didn't kick you out of the house.
3: And hate might be, I did kick out of the house too early.
2: Yeah.
3: Instead of when
2: you
3: should.
2: Yeah, I mean, that's the whole balancing feature of parenting. Let's hear a clip like we did yesterday. Let's hear a clip from a dad on setting boundaries.
5: My two sons are 24 and 26 years old, and they don't really help out with the bills or rent, and what little money they make is spent on drugs. My younger son is trying, but he sees his older brother getting away with stuff, and he just follows in his footsteps. I don't believe it.
3: My heart just sank to hear this man. Whoever you are, man, I'm so sorry. I'll say a prayer. Let me provide a sort of a path here for this gentleman who's kind of living a nightmare. You're going to need support. Whatever's going on in the house with two grown young men who are doing drugs and not spending it on the right things and this sort of thing, you're going to need to get external support. So don't do this on your own. Get a good church, a good Christian therapist. Get people around you who have the same values, because for you to change this is going to take some time. Now, number one, I think you're going to have to get, once you've got the support systems in, you're going to have to insist on a drug-free home. I mean, that's just, you can't compromise on that. And there are going to have to be some rules that you'll probably need help with in constructing, such as, here's what will keep you in the house for as long as until you're ready to launch, because they do need to launch sooner or later, and here's what won't. There are good counselors and therapists that can help you make a plan. You're going to need to chart a path for autonomy that your sons are not ready for. So I want you to start, as Stephen Covey says, with the end in mind. The end in mind is that they're out of your house. They can't be happy with that or fulfilled with that. Out of the house, autonomous, free, working somewhere, drug-free. And so what does it take to create that? Keep the long run in mind. That means some of them may need a coach or a counselor. They also may need to know some house rules that you're going to enforce, and they may need to have the consequences if you can stay here if you don't do drugs. If you can't, I'm sorry, you're going to be out of the house. And I've had to do that with many parents who said, Well, what will they do? Well, they'll probably sleep on a friend's couch for a while and eat pizza and then find out, gosh, it's better being at home like the prodigal son. But you're going to have the rules and enforce those. And all the same time, letting these young men know that you love them, even though they will say that you hate them. You're providing experts, you're providing structure, you're providing a way and a path for autonomy and leaving and cleaving that they don't possess.
2: John, you encourage parents in the book to consider pain a good experience. It can be a good experience for them to know the bottom. And, you know, we all say this in the Christian community, you know, it's important for your children to go to a valley if that's where God needs to meet them. And, you know, one of the most, I think, challenging questions I ever received is, would you be willing to let God take your kids through that valley?
3: I think that's the hardest prayer any of us can pray, but it's a good one.
2: Yeah, and tell us why. Why is pain helpful?
3: Well, let's start with Hebrews 12. Where it says, all discipline seems painful, but it brings the peaceable fruit of righteousness. God's very clear, and he's the being that created neuroscience and parenting in the first place. And we want our kids to live a life of being right, living the right life. And so pain teaches us things. Now, we're not talking about the wrong kind of pain. We don't want to damage the child. Yeah. We don't mind them being uncomfortable. Discomfort is very different than damage. So evaluate if it's the right kind of pain that will help them mature and thrive. But yes, help the child learn that life is not about avoiding pain, because sometimes our culture teaches them it's about being happy and avoiding all kinds of pain. They stay immature. Actually, embrace it. Make it your ally. Learn to deal with a difficult teacher. Learn to deal with that bully. Learn to deal with a sport you haven't done or a course you haven't taken, and look what happens on the other end when you succeeded. And so all of a sudden they realize pain is my friend. It's my ally.
2: Yeah, but it's, again, hard to stand there as a parent and allow that to happen, but you got to do your best to let God do his best.
3: Yeah.
2: Right?
3: And that's when we need community. Those parents who are like-minded, and you can call them and say, I'm so sad, my child's crying and they're discouraged, but it was a legitimate boundary and a consequence, and the parent goes, stick with it, stick with it. And if you tell your child, stick with it, that child takes that in, and when they're 30, they'll go, I've got a hard job. I've got a hard marriage. I can stick with it because I've done it before.
2: That's good.
3: It's the internalization.
4: Yeah. And if you're that parent and you're thinking, this is just too difficult, I don't have the community, I don't know where to turn, Dr. Townsend mentioned the importance of a Christian counselor. 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
2: John, let's play another question about boundaries.
6: Hi, I have a question. My son is very energetic, likes to be active, like play sports and all those things, but I find it hard to get him to actually sit and listen. He's 6 years old, and I was wondering what would be a good way to teach him the importance of listening and having good listening skills.
3: Yeah, and you're addressing this at the right time, too. Six is a great age to learn that. And at six, especially boys, a lot of times girls, too, you're interested more in your activities, and you're interested more in what you have to say and not what anybody else has to say. So I would address this very directly with your son, just like any parent does. Here's how you clean your room. Here's how you set it for the table. And I would say, I want to help you learn to listen, because this is something that I think you're kind of challenged in. It's going to be very important to you. And so you just tell him, this is how you have great relationships. This is how people like you better. This is where you learn things. Now, sometimes a six-year-old who's really into activities will just blow that off. But it's in there somewhere, because you have to give them the framework first of why this is important. And the second thing is you give them examples and say, Now, when I was trying to tell you something about X, a movie we saw or something we did at church, and you kept changing the subject and talking about yourself, it didn't work between you and me, and you and I weren't that close. And all of a sudden, they realize, oh, this affects my relationships. And then sometimes a child will say, well, what do I do? Well, teach them the basics of asking questions. Stop talking and then say, how are you doing? What did you think? How was your day? And teach them those basic questions that everybody's got to learn, three or four of them that can get somebody to open up. And then have them practice that with their friends. And all of a sudden, now they're the captain of the team. Now, if none of that is working, that's when you have to say, in our home, we're going to need to have you talk and then listen and talk and then listen. And if you can't stop talking, sweetheart, what am I going to do? But there might be a consequence for that, because you talking all the time and not listening is kind of hard on the whole family. It's not good for you. But hopefully it'll be done before you have to go to the consequence. But I've had parents have to do that, say, it's your turn to stop talking and start listening, and make that a norm so they do it in the real life.
2: It's so funny. I'm laughing because when I was a child, my mom's best friend, and we considered her family part of our family, my mom's best friend, Penny. And I think I was just talking way too much. Heaven knew that I would be sitting behind a microphone someday. But she said to me, she just turned to me, and she said, Jimmy, you've got diarrhea of the mouth. Talk about making an impact on a child. I still remember that. I know where I was standing.
3: Word pictures are helpful.
2: When she said it, and you know, my immediate response, I just went quiet. Because I thought, oh, I didn't know. But I mean, to this day, I think it centered me on being able to be quieter so I can actually hear the person across the table from
3: Isn't that
2: me.
3: Something?
2: But it, you know, somebody might look at that and say, that was harsh, but it did have a positive impact in my life.
3: Let's change that word from harsh to direct.
2: Yeah, okay.
3: Because every time, sometimes in our culture, it's sort of like if someone's direct, they're mean and harsh. Well, it feels harsh because you've never heard that before, but it's just direct by a caring, warm person.
2: Let's baptize the word direct. Because our culture's all about tolerance of everything, even parenting. Like, you got to tolerate your child's behavior. No, you don't.
3: Really.
2: So I don't know. I think back on it now, I laugh because, you know, who would have known I would end up in communication
3: It's richly ironic, isn't it? Yeah.
2: But anyway, so let me ask you this. You, in the book, you describe three realities. Let's spend a little time here and speak to the three realities of setting boundaries.
3: Yeah, it's very simple. And sometimes, since parenting is so complicated, we get into details that we don't need to get to. But if you can remember these three things, that'll really help. Is first, there's a problem and your child's not perfect. Your child's not perfect. And it's just the way it is. And if you can say that and realize, you know, we're born into the world in an imperfect world, and my child needs training and my child needs growth, you're okay. That makes us all relaxed to know my child's not perfect. They're just a work in progress. But next, it's plug in. You need relationships. It takes a church. It takes families. It takes neighbors. Don't do this alone, not even with a great spouse. We need other people's perspective and strength. And then the big one, I think, besides that, is grow in your own character and your own boundaries. When you have your own boundaries, your child's living around a grown-up who can make hard decisions, do the right thing, and succeed, and they see that and they want that.
2: Connecting that one to the first one, I think one of the things I think I did well was to show my boys that I'm not perfect. You know, we know the child isn't perfect, and sometimes in parenting we can reinforce that all day long. You know, but what helps, I think what really helped for my sons was when I could confess that I'm not perfect. I made that, I blew that. I remember one time saying to Trent after, you know, I think I disciplined him for something, and it was probably too much energy. And I said to him, I'm sorry, I really reacted to that in a way that I shouldn't have reacted. And he had the biggest smile on his face. He was probably eight. And I said, why are you smiling like that? He goes, I didn't know parents had to apologize.
3: Wow.
2: Wasn't that?
3: What a light bulb moment.
2: What a light bulb. And it was a good thing. And I think maybe, you know, you see these lessons that you lay down for your kids, that was probably one of the brighter lessons that I was able to get to.
3: Well, the funny thing about that, Jim, is, you know, we think it's a big deal that we let them know we're not perfect. They know.
2: That's true.
3: They've been watching.
2: Thank you for joining my therapy today with Dr. John Townsend.
3: They're just waiting to see, are they going to ever admit what I already know?
2: Yeah.
3: And that's in what you did, I love that rupture and repair dynamic of once you know you've screwed up, how fast can you repair it?
2: Yeah.
3: And kids do get that 8-year-old smile like, okay, things are okay.
2: Yeah.
3: Don't wait. Do it quickly.
2: Yeah, that's so, so good. In that context of the third of the realities, there's a concept in there you said, time does not heal all. We tend to use that so freely in our culture. Time will take care of it. We lose a loved one. Mm-hmm. Time will heal that. It's partially true, isn't it?
3: Mm-hmm.
2: It may not be all the way true, but...
3: Well, look at it like this. When you go to your doctor with a bacterial infection, does she say, well, time's going to heal this?
2: No.
3: She says, it's going to take time. Time is a necessary but insufficient condition. You must have it. It's not enough because there's two other elements. It's time plus grace plus truth will do anything. Grace is the love of God, the love of other people, the support, and information, truth, principles, structures, these sorts of things. Time will do it. As long as there's grace and truth involved.
2: Yeah. You know, for our parents that are in the middle of work and life and orchestrating all of that, and let's not talk about the in-laws and Christmas and Thanksgiving and all the stuff that happens throughout the year, you want me to do what, Dr. Townsend? Teach boundaries to our kids? Make the pitch for why doing this actually saves you so much work later.
3: There's a why here, and the why is because it's not now, it's about the future. The family, and you guys know this better than anybody, the family is an oven where you take this little bitty being and then you take it through all these experiences and these growth things, and then they come out, hopefully, a functional, loving adult. They can love, they can work, their life is in place, and that's what our job is about. And so if you can tolerate the tough thing about the attitude problem now, or the disrespect, or the chaos, and think, I'm making something later that'll be good for her and good for me. The parent's job is to bring the future into the present and say, we're doing these things because we want you to be a strong person, a happy person, an in-control person.
2: Mm. You know, one of the things, and we've talked with Dr. Kevin Lehman, and you know him well as a friend, you know, the birth order, personality, temperament must play into this a bit. And we saw that in our own children. You know, you think you're the same family, but each child is unique. Mm-hmm. And so we had the strong-willed child, then we had the more passive child. And you do have to, I would think, and maybe you disagree with this, I would think you have to kind of adjust these approaches of boundaries to the temperament of your child a bit. Not in the concreteness of them, but maybe in the way they're delivered, or how would you answer that question about how I deal with the type of child I have, the strong-willed child and the passive child, just as an example?
3: Absolutely. I totally agree with that. The basics are the basics. There are house rules that we will always keep and we will stick to. But you have to customize it according to the temperament of the child, which was just built in and baked in from the DNA. And when you do that, everybody wins. So it's the communication style, is how direct you are, is how much you listen. As long as the basics are working and you're doing it their way, everything works.
2: And I think it's so good because, again, with my oldest son, it's very linear for him, very logic-driven. He just wants to know. I remember saying to him, once he had his license, we had a midnight curfew, and I said to him, you know, be home by midnight. And he said, why? And I said, one, it's the time limit, and two, nothing good happens with teenagers after midnight. And he said to me, do you have empirical data to support that? That was exactly what he said. And my other son, who's much more feeler, I had the same chat with him 2 years later. Mm-hmm. And he said, okay, Dad, I think you're right. Mm-hmm. Very different responses, right? But that's the point, mm-hmm. that you have to know your child, which takes a bit of work, and then apply those principles accordingly.
3: Just like you'd like to be treated.
2: Yeah, well, there you go. I think that's in Scripture, isn't it? treat others. Yeah, we get it. John, this has been great. Thank you so much for, man, a lifetime of learning when it comes to neuroscience and therapy and psychology, but mostly the biblical application of this. And you've said it a couple of times here that the Lord is the creator of neuropathways. Mm-hmm. And we're finding that more and more. And I just love the way you blend that, first as a Christian, but secondly, as a professional who works on the mind. I mean, these are important things to know, and that's the goal of us as parents, is to, I hope, to create the healthiest adult children that we can, because in that, we're honoring the Lord with our responsibility as the parent, right?
3: Yes, that's true, Jim. And I've just got to thank you for all the years of keeping the mission, the vision straight. I can't tell you how many parents I have referred to you whose lives and parenting were saved over the years because there was a message, there were skills, there was help that nobody else was putting out. So thank you.
2: Thank you so much, Dr. Townsend. It really helps when people like you sit at the microphone here and we can talk about it together. And that's the invitation. If this has sparked awareness for you, or you know somebody that needs this book, get a hold of us. When you make a monthly pledge of any amount, we'll send you a copy as our way of saying thank you for joining the ministry. And together, we're helping more people. Your donations allow us to serve parents who are struggling. One listener said this: I have learned so much from you and love the biblical parenting truths you encourage us with. 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
2: And Dr. Townsend, you're involved with raising up the next generation of strong Christian counselors through your efforts at Concordia. Tell us more about that.
3: Well, it's the Townsend Institute for Leadership and Counseling at Concordia University in Irvine, California. It's for people that want an opportunity to enhance their career, get a new career, move up the ladder. 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We got three programs. You can get a master's or a certificate in counseling, or an organizational leadership, or an executive coaching and consulting. And we have now a PhD in counseling. And actually, Forbes magazine made us the number one remote PhD in counseling. So we're real happy about that.
2: Yeah, it's great.
3: We have hundreds of students. They're getting great jobs. We're at the bottom third of expensive schools like ours. And we have these great guest experts, people like Henry Cloud, Patrick Lencioni. There's a person named Jim Daly who speaks with our students, who's very well.
2: It's always fun to talk to the students.
3: So, yeah, we're at the townsendinstitute.com.
4: On behalf of the entire team, thanks for joining us today for Focus on the Family with Jim Daly. I'm John Fuller, inviting you back as we once more help you and your family thrive in Christ.

Hey friends, it's Carmen, and Share-a-thon is almost here. I've been thinking a lot about what it means to be listener supported and also what it means to be generous. Perhaps you're like me, and when you first think of generosity, you think of dollar signs or an amount. What could I give? Is it enough? Would my gift really make a difference? But here's what I've learned after all these years. Generosity isn't an amount. It's a decision to participate. It's saying, I believe in this. I want to be a part of this. Because here's the reality. Listener-supported radio only works when listeners decide this matters to me. It matters to my community. And ultimately, it matters to the kingdom. And I want to help make this possible. We've been listener-supported for 40 years now. And everything we've done for 40 years has been made possible by the generosity of people just like you. Those who have said, I'm in, I want to be a part of helping people find joy. Would you consider being generous today by deciding to participate? We could really use your help. If your answer is yes, then give what God has placed on your heart and in your hands.

0: listening to your cries about your children. He's interested. He is personally interested in every circumstance. I cannot say that enough, that you are not unimportant in the eyes of God. There's not a single one of us who is unimportant.
1: If you were going through a stressful situation, which chapter of the Bible would you turn to? You might think at first of Psalm 23. Well, today on In Touch, the teaching ministry of Dr. Charles Stanley, we'll open that beloved chapter that reminds us of the Good Shepherd's promises to care for everyone who belongs to Him. Let's listen in to Dr. Stanley's message.
0: Listen to what he says. The Lord is my shepherd. I shall not want. He makes me to lie down in green pastures. He leads me beside quiet or still waters. He restores my soul. He guides me or leads me in the paths of righteousness for His name's sake. Even though I walk through the valley of the shadow of death, I fear no evil, for Thou art with me, Thy rod and Thy staff, they comfort me. Thou preparest the table before me in the presence of mine enemies. Thou anointest my head with oil. My cup overflows. Surely goodness and loving kindness, or mercy, will follow me all the days of my life, and I will dwell in the house of the Lord forever. Now, how many times have you read that passage of Scripture? Where did you usually stop? When it says, even though I walk through the valley of the shadow of death, I'll fear no evil? Well, what about this table? And what about the anointing of my head? And what about goodness and mercy following me all the days of my life? This passage of Scripture is God's psalm to us, showing us and demonstrating to us how much He cares for us. It's very difficult for us to feel, to sense, to be aware, and to experience, and to walk in the very spirit of realizing that God has said, I'm your shepherd, and I'm going to treat you like a shepherd treats sheep. Now, I want you to turn, if you will, to John, the 10th chapter. Because in John, the 10th chapter, you and I will see very clearly who the Good Shepherd is. God the Father, God the Son, God the Holy Spirit. Who is the Good Shepherd? Look at this, if you will. The 10th chapter of John, as Jesus is talking and sharing this particular discourse about His love for His children, those of us who are His followers. Here's what He said. He said in verse 11, I am the Good Shepherd. The Good Shepherd lays down His life for the sheep. And then if you'll notice again in verse 14, I am the Good Shepherd, and I know my own, and my own know me. Who is the Good Shepherd? The Good Shepherd is the person of the Lord Jesus Christ. Now, there are lots of folks in there thinking, they say, well, you know, I don't believe in Jesus, but I believe in God. And yes, indeed, I believe that 23rd Psalm. That's one of my favorite passages. And they'll quote, the Lord is my shepherd, I shall not want. You know what? He's not their shepherd, and they are in want. What they don't realize oftentimes is that they are in want of the most important thing in their life. They don't realize that's what it is. They try to keep filling up their lives with other things and relationships and so forth. And what they really want, what they really desire, is the hunger and thirst that God has placed in the heart of every person for Himself. And so when they say, I believe that 23rd Psalm, my favorite passage, the Lord is my shepherd, they would probably take great, great offense if you said to them, until you receive the great shepherd who is the Lord Jesus Christ as your Savior, you cannot claim the good shepherd in the Old Testament. But my friend, that is the gospel truth. The Lord is my shepherd, I shall not want. Why? Because He's my shepherd. What's He doing? He's carrying out His responsibility. His responsibility is to see to it that we have our needs met. And so He says He leads the sheep, as David would certainly lead his sheep, to the green pastures, those that are ripe for food. Leads them to green pastures. Notice what He says. And He says He leads them beside quiet waters, still waters. And so when the sheep are being led by their shepherd, and they are being led into green pastures where they can feed, and beside quiet waters, not rushing waters, quiet waters, that's the best they can have it. There's the shepherd in sight for their protection. Here are green pastures, and here are still waters. What was David saying to us? Simply this, that the good shepherd has committed himself to supplying our material and physical needs, and he is also committed himself to supplying our emotional and spiritual needs. Quiet waters, still waters, peace. Not only those physical and material things that we need, but peace for our life. Now, the good shepherd knows exactly where the sheep ought to be feeding. But once in a while, those sheep get their eyes off the shepherd, and what happens? They look at something that looks like greener fields.

0: You know how we get out of God's will? We get out of God's will by taking our eyes off the Good Shepherd and looking at something that looks like it's greener and fresher and more inviting and better than God has provided at the present moment. And sometimes all of us flounder and wonder and think we know better than God does. What does He do? He's always there to forgive us. God's never there with His rod to beat us. He does not condemn us. You know why? Listen, He knows that we in our frailties, in our weaknesses, and in our naturalness, that we are naturally going to, at times, we're going to flounder and we're going to wonder and we're going to think it's greener there than it is here. And what happens? We get out of God's will. Does God get upset? Does He get angry? No, He doesn't. What does He do? He chastens us in order to teach us what? That if you go over there, you're going to get in trouble. You're going to end up in one. That's not what you want. You think that's what you want, but I do know better where the green pastures and the cool waters are. He genuinely loves every single one of His sheep. He is there to do what? To restore that soul, to lift that soul, to cheer them up and to encourage them. And not some platitudes, but when He says He restores our soul, He has the capacity to enable me to step above the circumstance, no matter what it is, and keep going regardless of what's happening around me. He restores our soul. You know what? There's not anybody else in the world who can. The Lord is my shepherd, I shall not want. Makes me to lie down in green pastures, leads me beside quiet, still waters. He says He does what? He restores our soul. The Good Shepherd restores our soul. Why? Because He cares. Because He loves. But listen, because He's interested in your sleepless nights. He's interested in your worries about your finances. He's interested in listening to your cries about your children. He's interested. He is personally interested in every circumstance. I cannot say that enough, that you are not unimportant in the eyes of God. There's not a single one of us who is unimportant. He cares. The problem is that when a person does not realize what it takes to have a personal relationship with Jesus Christ, they're going to go through life, and here's what's going to happen. They're going to be suffering from worries and frettings and cares and insecurities and difficulties and hardships that they would not have to feel the weight of it if they understood that there's one who walks beside them who said, "Follow me. You'll not be in want. I'll restore your soul. I'll lead you in green pastures. I'll put you beside those waters of peace. I will transform you, even in the midst of the difficulty, the hardship, and the pain." It's the kind of shepherd He is. Loving, tender, caring, meticulous, specific, definite, nothing too big, nothing too small for the Good Shepherd. Well, listen to what He says. He restores my soul. He guides me in the paths of righteousness. That is, the Good Shepherd is only going to do what? In restoring us, He's only going to take us and do what? Set us back on the right path and lead us in paths of righteousness. That's right living, right doing, right conduct, right behavior. Why? Here's the reason. Because He knows what is best for us. I can tell you one thing that's best for everybody. Doesn't make a difference who you are. I know one thing that's best for everybody. Obeying God. That's always the best way. He says He leads us in paths of righteousness for His name's sake. Now, what does He mean by that? Simply this, that you and I who are followers of Jesus Christ, we bear the name of Christian. We bear the name of saint. So when we live a godly life, what happens? God is glorified. We live disobedient, get out of God's will, make a mess of our life, what happens? It is to some degree a slam upon God and what He offers mankind and what He says in His Bible He can do. That is, He can transform our life and sanctify us unto Himself and teach us how and enable us to live a holy life. And we get out there living in sin. What He says, leads us in the paths of righteousness for His name's sake. His name is to be honored. The life that we live either honors the name of Jesus or it dishonors Him. His purpose, His plan, His will, His goal is to lead us in paths of righteousness. Now, listen to what He says in this next part. He says He is a protecting shepherd. Look at this. Even though I walk through the valley of the shadow of death, I fear no evil, for Thou art with me. Thy rod and Thy staff, they comfort me. Now, the rod and the staff, For example, the shepherd would count his sheep by putting the rod out, and the sheep would go under the rod. That's how they counted them. The rod, the staff, for example, the crook on it, when they got in trouble, he'd grab them by the neck and gently pull them back in. Likewise, used rod and the staff to defend the sheep against wild beasts or wild animals. Rod and staff, that rod and staff was a symbol of those sheep. It was a symbol of protection. He says, thy rod and thy staff, they comfort me. Where? As we walk through the valley, look at this, of the shadow of death. Even though I walk, not run, through the valley, not in it, on my way somewhere. What was the shepherd doing? Leading the sheep through the valley from one mountainside to the other, where the best grazing is. Even though I walk through the valley of the shadow of death, I will fear no evil. Now, when we think in terms of the shadow of death, first of all, if you've got a shadow, it means you've got to have light. When he says the shadow of death, you can't have a shadow unless you've got light to shine on something to cast a shadow. He says it's the shadow of death. Even though I walk through the valley of the shadow of death. Okay, first of all, let's just make it as if we're talking about death. Even though we walk through very, very difficult times in our life and a person faces death. He says, I will fear no evil, for thou art with me, thy rod and thy staff, they comfort me. Here's what he's saying. He says, this is the reason you and I don't have to fear evil, no matter what's going on. Thou art with me. The fact that the good shepherd never leaves, what does he say? He says, I'll never leave you nor forsake you. The good shepherd never leaves us nor forsakes us. He's right there with us every moment of every day. And I've been through some of those valleys just like you have. And they were dark, and they were fearful, and I didn't see any light at the end of the tunnel, and you know what? But I knew that beside me walked the living Son of God. And as long as He's there, there is not anything that can touch us other than what He allows to touch us. And whether He allows it or not, is according to His will, and whatever touches us, He will turn for our good, no matter what. Now, the shepherd, so committed to keeping and protecting his sheep. You know where he slept? In the sheepfold, he slept at the door, so that no animal could cross into the sheepfold to get the sheep unless they first crossed him. You know what? Thank Almighty God. Nobody. The devil, no one can get to you and get to me unless the good shepherd allows it for some reason. Now, I want you to notice something else about him. Not only is he a personal shepherd and a providing shepherd and he's a protecting shepherd, I want you to notice something else about him here. That is, he is a preparing shepherd. Listen to what he says now. Here's the part that oftentimes we stumble with. He says, thou dost prepare a table before me in the presence of my enemies. Thou anointest my head with oil. My cup overflows. Surely goodness and loving kindness will follow me all the days of my life, and I will dwell in the house of the Lord forever. Now, I want you to go back, if you will, just for a moment and look at that word. When he says, thy rod and thy staff comfort me, the word comfort is two Latin words, which means strength through companionship. What is it that comforts me? Relationship. Intimacy with him in those difficult times. Now, he is a preparing shepherd. What does he prepare? Now watch this. What in the world does he mean by this? He says, thou dost prepare a table before me in the presence of mine enemies. Well, when he talks about preparing a table, he's talking about preparing our needs. He never comes up short. God is never late. There are no surprises with him. So what? No matter what we are doing and where we are in life, he has already prepared every single thing we need. Now, he says, in the presence of our enemies. Well, we think, well, listen, now, who are my enemies? No. You see, in those days when he was talking about this, he was talking about natural enemies. I mean, he had lots of them, not just wild beasts around his sheep. But you recall that David also had many enemies in his lifetime, King Saul being probably one of the most vicious ones of all. He said, you set a table for me right in the presence of my enemies. Now, how would we apply that today? Well, more than likely, we don't have a lot of enemies. Maybe most of you don't anyway. So what are my enemies? What are your enemies? Poor self-esteem, feelings of rejection, feelings of loneliness, feelings of despair, feelings of discouragement, and we could just go on down the list. Feelings of insecurity, feelings of being unloved, feelings of being shut out, feelings of being isolated, fear of the future, There are many, many enemies that you and I have to deal with. And so he says, he's prepared a table for us. That is, he says, I am prepared to meet every single need you have right in the midst of all of these things that you see trouble you and try you. And they're like enemies to your peace and enemies to your rest and enemies to your soul. He says, I'm there. Thou preparest the table before me in the presence of mine enemies. Now look at this next phrase. He says, thou anointest my head with oil. Well, what in the world does that have to do with a good shepherd? Here's what he's saying. For example, in those days when people came to see you, you would have their feet washed by a slave and refreshing their feet because they walked through dry, dusty roads. And then they'd pour a little oil on your head, and all that was a refreshing kind of thing. And so he says, thou anointest my head with oil. What does he mean? Here's what he's saying. He says, I'm preparing a table before you. I have everything you need right in the midst of all of these things that are enemies to your peace and the quietness of your soul. He says, I want to invite you to them, and I want to invite you to the table. Thou anointest my head with oil. You're inviting me to come to the table, cleansing me and refreshing me. Thou anointest my head with oil. That's his way of saying that the Good Shepherd always invites us. We're always welcome in his presence. He's always providing for us. I shall not want. Always there to prepare for us. Always prepared beforehand. Listen, willing to refresh us. Thou anointest my head with oil. Then he says, my cup runs over. What is he saying? What's he prepared for us? Whatever his preparation is, it's in abundance. He's a God who talks about the abundant life. He is a God who talks about plenty, about taking great pleasure in prospering his children. So when he says, my cup's running over, what is he saying? He said, God is providing so abundantly for us. In the midst of all of my needs, no matter what they are, he's providing, and he's providing abundantly. My cup runs over. And then here's what he says, surely, that is for absolute certainty, he says, God's goodness, which he has says he has stored up for those who love him, and his mercy, his loving kindness will do what? He says, follow me. That word really means pursue me. That is, God wants to be merciful to us. God wants to be good to us. He desires to be good to us. He wants the best for us. We are his sheep. Listen, I'll tell you how badly he wants it. He died for us. He says, I'm the good shepherd who lays down his life for the sheep. Surely goodness and mercy will follow me all the days of my life. And if you'll think about it, you cannot think of anything that mercy and goodness does not involve. Every good thing that God could possibly do in your life and mine falls in the category of goodness and mercy. Follow you all the days of your life, and he says, and I will dwell in the house of the Lord forever. Well, what does he say in John chapter 14? This is what the good shepherd said. Let not your heart be troubled. You believe in God, believe also in me. In my Father's house are many mansions, many dwelling places. If it were not so, I would have told you. I go to prepare a place for you. And if I go and prepare a place for you, I will come again and receive you to myself, that where I am, there you may be also. You know what happens? Good Shepherd, when he was resurrected from the grave and ascended to the Father, preparation for what? The place you and I are going to spend eternity. The Good Shepherd, following us all the days of our life, his goodness and mercy, and then when he chooses to take us home, he says what? He who has always prepared everything in on time down here is already preparing a place where you and I are going to spend eternity. Now let me ask you a question. If you've never trusted Jesus Christ as your Savior, well, what assurance do you have? You don't have the Good Shepherd. You can't say, I shall not want. You can't say, I'm always led in green pastures and still waters. Does that mean he never leads us into difficulties? No, because you see, going through the valleys, the dark valleys for the shadow of death, those things that appear to be dangerous to us, he's the one who's leading us through the valley. And sometimes you make your own valley, you get out of God's will. But what assurance do you have without Jesus? The truth is, if I want God's best in my life, I begin by accepting his Son, Jesus Christ, as my personal Savior, who becomes my personal shepherd, who will provide for me, who will protect me in every circumstance of life, who will prepare everything I need, and who will see to it, to the last breath in my life, that what He promised, He will provide.
1: 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The Bible says that God did not give His followers a spirit of fear. See how to combat anxiety in today's Moment with Charles Stanley. That's coming up.
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1: 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The fourth chapter of Philippians teaches Christians to be anxious for nothing. Learn how God offers to protect you from fear in a moment with Charles Stanley.
4: People say, well, do you pray about everything?
5: Yes.
4: Well, why do you pray about everything? In everything, with prayer and supplication, crying out to God, let your requests be made known to God. I don't have to beg and plead. Let them be known to Him. And when He says the peace of God, when He says, well, guard us, that means He just surrounds us with this wall of protection. Therefore, that being true, I have absolute peace. Now, if He lets something in that I don't like, or lets something in that's painful, I just know in my heart, as a purpose, He says what? That is, He causes all things to work together for good. So even when He allows something to come through and to touch my life that I don't particularly like, that may cause me a bit of anxiety for the moment, or stress, or whatever it might be, I just know to do what? Bring it to Him, and He says He will guard our minds and hearts. That doesn't mean that He takes away all problems and all suffering. But in the midst of that now, let's say that I'm in the midst of this circumstance, it's very difficult, what? He's still guarding my heart because I know that He's in control. He's going to turn it for my good no matter what. So that's the way we can live without anxiety.
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8: Hey, it's Dave. Good morning and welcome. It is Thursday morning, and we are just about ready to kick things off here in just a second. I got great music for you. We'll have a few conversations. Hang out with us for as long as you like. The Morning Cruise is next on the Joy FM.

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Joy FM.

The Morning Cruise, Dave, Bill, and Carmen here at the Joy FM. I want to look at a passage of Scripture to start the day off. This was actually the verse of the day in the YouVersion Bible app yesterday. It's Psalm chapter 30, and verse 5 is where we're going to kind of land, but I just want to run up to the front part of this verse. The heading of this particular psalm, Psalm 30, is Thanksgiving for Deliverance from Death. A psalm, a song at the dedication of the house, a psalm of David. David was delivered from death a few times. Saul was out to kill David, and there were many times when he nearly succeeded, but David was delivered. So you get a lot of psalms where David is talking about the deliverance that the Lord has given him. This particular psalm, though, has a little bit of a different ring to it in a couple of different places. There are a couple of verses that are probably going to be a little familiar. We're going to start with verse 5 because that is the verse of the day from yesterday. That's where we're going to concentrate. But we'll also run down to the bottom part of this particular psalm and pick up the last bit of it as well. So here's what verse 5 says. His anger is but for a moment. His favor is for a lifetime. Weeping may last for the night, but a shout of joy comes in the morning. And then if we jump down to verse 11, that's right near the end of the psalm. He's again singing about this idea that weeping endures for the night, but joy comes in the morning. In verse 11, he says this, "You have turned for me my mourning into dancing. You have loosed my sackcloth and girded me with gladness, that my soul may sing praise to you and not be silent. O Lord, my God, I will give thanks to you forever." So in the midst of this psalm of deliverance, where he is thanking the Lord for delivering him from his enemies, and he talks about the anger of the Lord being just for a moment, the one thing that the Hebrew children knew, the nation of Israel knew, was that God's wrath would come when it was deserved, but that it wouldn't last. I mean, if you look at the Old Testament, you see a repeated pattern of people who come to the Lord, who fall away from the Lord. The Lord in his anger delivers them into judgment. They repent. They come back to the Lord. It's an endless cycle. And sometimes it doesn't make sense to us as human beings when we're reading it. And you look at the people of Israel in the wilderness, for example, and you say these people are being led by a pillar of fire at night and a pillar of smoke during the day. God is visibly in their midst. He's doing miracles. He's feeding them manna from heaven. He's providing for them every step of the way, and they are complaining nonetheless. Sometimes they say, we'd rather go back to Israel, at least then. I mean, rather go back to Egypt. At least then we were fed and comfortable. This is the nature of the human condition. We have short memories, and we tend to forget the blessings and dwell on the bad things. So for David to say his anger is but for a moment, his favor is for a lifetime, is an important thing for us to remember. I thought about my dad when I was reading this. I drove my dad nuts. There were things that I did as a kid. It's a wonder I did not spend most of my childhood in the ER. I would climb up on the roof of the house and jump off, ride my bike down to the river, get as much speed as I could, and then barrel down the steepest hill I could find to get even more speed. And I did from time to time go over to the handlebars of that bike and tumble down the hill with the bike coming after me. I was fortunate that I didn't break anything or harm myself. My cousin and I had BB gun wars. I mean, we did things that, well, let's face it, boys are not always that bright. School assignments. I would wait till the last minute. Learning multiplication tables with flashcards. I frustrated my dad so much. But what I noticed was that even though when he would get angry, and there were times when he was justifiably angry, it didn't last. There was anger, there were consequences, and then the one thing I knew was my dad loved me, that he was proud of me, that he was in my corner no matter what. That's the Lord. That's how he treats us. And then the second part of that, weeping endures for the night, but joy comes in the morning. That night can seem interminably long sometimes. A long, dark night. But at the end of that night, there's always sunshine.
the sun does come up tomorrow. We do walk through the valley of the shadow of death and back out into the light. Weeping endures for the night, but joy comes in the morning. There is new joy on the other side of grief. There is new joy on the other side of disappointment. So yes, his anger is but for a lifetime. Weeping endures, or his anger is for a moment, his favor is for a lifetime. And weeping endures for the night, but joy comes in the morning. And the Lord will turn our mourning into dancing. We need to be patient and trust in him. That's what we need. To trust that his loving kindness is everlasting. That whatever we're in the middle of, he will see us through. That when the night seems dark, sunrise is on the way. And when the sun comes back up, we'll feel his pleasure and his favor, and we will know his loving kindness. There is joy on the other side. Lord, we are thankful today that your anger is but for a moment and your favor lasts for a lifetime. We are thankful today that you turn our mourning into dancing, that weeping endures for the night, but joy comes in the morning. And I pray for those who are in the midst of the night right now. Lord, I pray that the night is short and that the joy comes quickly. I pray that those that are in the middle of feeling your displeasure will quickly find your grace and your mercy and your pleasure in their lives. Lord, I just lift the people up that have been to our prayer center. I don't know all of their names or their needs, but you do. And we place them in your hands today. And we are thankful for your loving kindness. We are thankful for your favor that lasts a lifetime. And we are thankful for the joy that comes in the morning. In Jesus' name, amen.

Hillsong Worship with Awake My Soul here on the Morning Cruise at the Joy FM. We got music on the way for you this hour from Crowder. I've got Mercy Me right around the corner, Elevation Rhythm, and the latest from Passion coming up as well. Right now it's Brandon Lake with Nick Jonas and the author, The Morning Cruise on the Joy FM.

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1: This Info to Go update is courtesy of Dean Brunetti Law in the greater Tampa Bay area. Their number is 813-Brunetti, serving God and you.
2: Good morning. Here's what's in your Thursday morning news. U.S. Marshals are reporting the results of a month-long concerted effort to recover Ohio children reported as missing or endangered. 79 young people were recovered last month as part of Operation Meridian. A new study out of England says 45% of dementia cases can be prevented or delayed. Researchers say cutting risk, like smoking, heavy drinking, obesity, diabetes, and high blood pressure, can help protect brain health. They say a healthy heart is key to a healthy brain. A manatee is recovering after getting caught in a crab trap in Brevard County. Terry Morse spotted the animal struggling in the Indian River Lagoon last month and called for help. Rescuers removed the trap, and the manatee was taken to SeaWorld Orlando, where its right flipper was amputated. Officials say it is healing well. I'm Jules with your Info to Go on the Joy FM.
3: We're looking at 91 for the high today, and we've got a 50% chance of afternoon thunderstorms. Tonight's low around 74, then partly cloudy tomorrow with a 20% rain chance and a high up to 92.
4: I don't know about you, but it seems like as soon as summer was done and school was back in full swing, life went from 0 to 100 in a blink. If you're feeling that way too, you might already be dreaming of your next vacay. So, if you could, how would you vacay your way? Something simple, maybe. A trip to Pigeon Forge, Tennessee? Hiking in Cage Cove and a day at Dollywood? Or, if that's not your speed, maybe you'd climb Denali Mountain in the frigid Alaskan air just to witness the beauty of the Aurora Borealis. Perhaps you'd prefer a vacay with your toes in the sand, soaking in the rays, relaxing on the beach with a good book while the kids go shell finding on the shore. Or something a little out of this world. By hitting the road with the fam, trekking to Iowa to visit the future birthplace of Captain James T. Kirk. 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

As a mom of three teenage girls, I can remember the days when we were navigating life as new parents. An event like the Family Vibes Baby Expo would have been huge back then. 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

0: Crowder with Still here on the Morning Cruise at the Joy FM. I am sending the two of you a picture to your phones right now.
1: Okay.
0: I'll let you receive the picture, mm-hmm. and then we'll talk about it for just a second.
2: Oh, my goodness. Oh. That's not who I think it is that he drew that.
0: It is.
1: Really?
2: Oh, my word.
1: That's amazing.
2: That is
0: the latest artwork from Sutton.
2: We've got to post this. That's pretty awesome.
0: Sutton, who I don't believe has turned 5 yet.
2: Wow.
0: Or maybe he's right at 5.
2: He is an artist.
0: Yeah.
2: He's got it.
1: Yeah, because there's subtleties here that a guy who's not an artist, who like me, who's a good bit older than 4, would never even think of. And this kid at 4, he's got it. It's Big Ben.
0: I mean, he started drawing towers from memory.
2: Yeah.
0: At probably 3.
2: Yeah.
0: Before pencil and paper, he was just doing it with sidewalk chalk on the sidewalks.
1: Yeah.
0: Cell phone towers from memory that he'd seen in and around their house. It started me thinking this morning. First of all, I just thought you should see this incredible picture. Maybe I'll send it to Hitch and he can post it.
2: Yeah, I think we should.
0: Just so people can see what Sutton has done. But the other thing that I was thinking about, and this is something I was thinking about over the last few days, there's a scripture that talks about whatever you do,
2: mm-hmm.
0: whatever your hands find to do, do it to the glory of God.
2: Mm-hmm. Yeah.
0: And I was thinking about the fact that all of us are uniquely gifted in some way. Each one of us has been created for a purpose. Each one of us has some sort of a calling. And when we operate in the strength of that calling, good things happen.
2: Mm-hmm.
0: But whatever it is wherever your talent lies, and a lot of people think, well, I don't have any talent. You do. You may not be able to draw, act, sing, play.
1: You may not be the
0: most athletic, but there is something that you do and you do well.
1: Mm-hmm.
0: And that thing can be used for the glory of God, whatever it is. You may be the best plumber in the neighborhood.
2: Mm-hmm.
0: You can plumb to the glory of God.
1: Yeah.
0: That's what that scripture is encouraging us to do. Whatever your hands find to do, do it to the glory of God.
1: Mm-hmm.
0: So I was just thinking about this because all of my kids, all of my grandkids, everybody is gifted in a different way. Even being with my middle son over the weekend, each of my 3 boys has different parts of me that I can clearly see in them.
2: Mm-hmm.
0: They don't all have the same part of me, mm-hmm. but I see different parts of me in each of them. And I think it's the same way. When God creates us and he gifts us in certain ways, when we find the way, when we discover what that thing is that we do and can find a way to do that in a way that glorifies God, there's a sense of satisfaction and fulfillment mm-hmm, that comes with mm-hmm. it.
1: It's usually pretty mm-hmm. organic, too, like
0: yeah.
1: you're talking about. You know, it's the things that we love.
0: Sometimes it's things you don't even realize.
1: Right. There's a real key to spirituality and discovering what it is that you love, what it is that you want. And I think
0: right.
1: our Western tradition, our Christian tradition, has so often emphasized our duty that it sometimes misses. And you can talk about it in terms of what's your passion, but sometimes that gets all tangled up in ambition.
0: Right.
1: And that's not what we're talking about.
0: No. And sometimes, well, for example, Emily was very gifted artistically.
2: Mm-hmm.
0: I mean, we all saw that, and she used it in different ways, whether it was creating sets for Vacation Bible School or designing floats for Christmas parades. She was very gifted in that way. She was very gifted with crafts, but probably one of her greatest gifts she would not have considered a gift.
2: Hmm.
0: Emily had a way of making everyone she met, everyone she befriended, felt like I'm her best friend.
2: Mm. Mm.
0: She had a gift mm-hmm. of being able to interact with people
2: mm-hmm.
0: completely unlike what I have.
2: Mm.
0: That is a talent.
1: Yes.
0: That is a gifting. That is something God has equipped you with. If that's you, mm-hmm. if you just draw friends mm-hmm. like moths to flame, it's a gift.
1: Yeah. Mm.
0: And it's an opportunity for you to use that gift and shine a light and mm-hmm. influence people for the glory of God.
2: Mm-hmm.
1: Well, I hope that Sutton continues to draw, because this is really quite something.
2: I mean, goodness,
1: for a 4-year-old.
2: I'm going to be commissioning him at some point.
1: I know. And just because we're on the radio,
2: yeah.
1: like it's Big Ben. It's just black and white, just like a pencil or a chalk.
0: Yeah.
1: But he's got it as a 4-year-old. He's got it from an angle where you can see the 3D. You know, the 3 dimension of
0: right,
1: it.
0: Yeah.
1: If I were drawing it, I'd draw it straight on. But he Yeah. Being a natural artist, drew it from an angle. And the bottom that just kind of gives you like the...
0: Right.
1: What is that, Dave? The landscape? Just the,
0: yeah. Yeah, it's just like a tree line. It's like very, very... Just the outline of a tree line. Yeah. It's not filled in. This is... It's a particular type of art that you could often see in pen and ink work, and where the background just becomes a subtle line drawing. It's not meant to be detailed. It,
1: right.
0: Mm-hmm. It doesn't draw the focus away from the main subject of the, yeah.
2: The artwork. It's awesome. We'll send this to Hitch and post it at themorningcruise.com. He's 4. When you guys look at this picture, remember he is 4.
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1: I wasn't sure if I was going to bring this to the show or not, and you'll understand why in just a second. But Dave, after what you just shared, about your gifts and contributing something to humanity by doing whatever your hand finds to do, Colossians 3:23. But there's something that it sounds so unspiritual, you're going to say, Bill, why did you even? Because the title of the article is, How Can I Make Myself More Attractive? And it's behind a paywall, so I can't even post the article. But here's the thing, the reason that I drew from it, I'm not interested in trying to be more attractive. I'm of the age where I'm going to become less and less attractive on the outside. But the reality is that so many people are so isolated right now. And people are finding themselves in socials, like unable to be in social settings. Plus, school has still just started within the last month or two. And I know that there are parents that are having conversations with their kids about really trying to fit in. So I thought, this looks interesting. It's from BBC Science. And science has given us five ways to be, quote, more attractive. But let's put it in a little better context than just trying to be, you know, a stud or whatever. But see if you think this is true, because I've had conversations about
2: stud.
1: This.
2: Stud. Whatever. That date joke.
1: What, I know. So five things. Number one, be an extrovert. And this is especially true for introverts.
2: Yeah, but how can you do that?
0: Yeah, I think that's a hard pass.
2: Keep going.
1: Hang on and follow the science.
2: So, yes, famous last word.
1: People like to be around extroverts because they exhibit more positive emotions, they're more energetic, they smile, they have an upbeat and confident tone of voice. Some of us are not extroverts naturally, but they say that if you are an introvert, then many introverts take comfort from research suggesting that introverts enjoy acting extroverted in certain situations much more than they actually are. That can be something you can think about.
2: Acting like you're an extrovert, Dave?
1: I have seen Dave act like an extrovert.
2: Yes, I've seen him, but that doesn't mean he likes it.
0: The idea of it makes me tired.
2: Okay. Yeah, Number two, look at him.
1: Be engaged. Mm-hmm. This is simple. And they talked about several celebrities who look you in the eye, who make the eye contact. They're fully present in a conversation. Somebody was talking about meeting a big celebrity. His 14-year-old daughter met a big, big celebrity. Mm. And she took time. Mm. She looked her in the eye. Mm. And she made her feel like she was really fully present. Mm. That's huge. Be engaged. Ask genuine questions. Be kind. The science shows that people who act kinder and more altruistic tend to be more attractive. You've seen a face. But then if you have a kind face, you can actually describe what that's like. Hmm. Oh, he or she has a kind face, and that makes a person more
2: attractive. I've never
1: described
2: a person's face as kind.
1: Well, I've certainly heard that many, many times.
2: Well, I've said they're a kind person, yes. But I've never said they have a kind face.
1: I've heard that many times.
2: Really?
1: Yeah.
2: Maybe I have showing a the kind yes. of face. I do.
1: No, this one is one that I have worked on a lot, mainly since I've worked with Carmen.
2: Okay.
1: Don't take yourself too seriously. You finished the sentence. Right. Research backs up that not trying to be, you know, good sense of humor is always on the top of people's list when it comes to dating. Mm-hmm. But sometimes we try too hard.
2: Yeah.
1: And what they're talking about here is just lighten up, learn to see the funny side of things. Yogurt and tea on your shirt is not the end of the world. Mm. Don't take yourself too seriously. And the final fifth one is get creative. So being creative is thought to be attractive because it signals being a useful person to have around. So here's what they did with the research. They put the same faces before two different sets of people. But in one case, they paired this with a creative story, something that showed that the person was creative. And they rated more attractive, same face, more creative. Now, again.
2: So basically the whole gist of this article is how to be more attractive. And it's basically just be sweeter.
1: And it's not just the.
2: Be more engaging.
1: So many people right now.
0: Be ye kind one to another. We learned it in Sunday
1: school.
0: That's
1: right.
2: We did, Dave. Yeah.
1: But here's the thing. We live in a day when attractiveness is rated on ability to influence people because you're.
2: And beauty.
1: You're so glamorous. Right.
2: Yep.
1: But they say, what I liked about this, even though I'm trying to take a story that doesn't come from a Christian perspective at all and twist it just a little bit.
2: Sure.
1: But what I like about this is it places emphasis on the inner attractiveness of your character and your personality rather than the outer. So I just thought that was worth bringing to the show today. Maybe you can encourage a child that's having trouble at school fitting in, just helping them to say, hey, make eye contact, you know, be kind to someone. These are things that can actually go somewhere in this day of isolation and awkward social interactions.
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4: This Info to Go update is courtesy of Dean Brunetti Law in the greater Tampa Bay area. Their number is 813-Brunetti, serving God and you.
5: Here's what's in the news. Ashley Moody is pushing to bring the U.S. Space Academy to Florida. Senator Moody and other space industry leaders made a public plea for Florida to be the Academy's home. She says she'll file legislation once the Senate is back in session. Moody says the state is more than ready to lead the way into the next era of American space leadership. A new Cleveland Clinic survey finds 39% of men have tried a health or wellness trend after seeing it on social media. Researchers say many men are motivated by online health content, but doctors urge them to make sure it's credible and talk with a healthcare professional. Star Wars is returning to IMAX for its 50th anniversary. A New Hope and the new Ryan Gosling film Starfighter will both get released next year. The original film returns February 19th, while Starfighter opens May 28th, exactly 50 years after Star Wars debuted. I'm Jules with your Info to Go on the Joy FM.
0: We're looking at 91 for the high today, and we've got a 50% chance of afternoon thunderstorms. Tonight's low around 74, then partly cloudy tomorrow with a 20% rain chance and a high up to 92.
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0: what grace can do is for anyone who's ever felt the shame of past mistakes or current struggles. God is not waiting in anger to punish us for our wrongs. He's running after us to meet us right where we are, just like the prodigal son. He welcomes us with open arms. He throws a robe around our back and a ring on our finger. No condemnation, just love. That's what grace can do.
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0: That's the latest from Brandon Lake, How Good God Is, here on the Morning Cruise at the Joy FM.
1: I won't be able to give you a full report because I just heard the part that I wanted to hear. Imagine that's, that.
0: Human, yeah, pretty standard.
1: Human nature. I just want to hear the part that I want to hear. Yesterday, we were talking about the Apple event. They were having that yesterday afternoon, and even during lunch, several of the staff, they put it on out here in our family room. And they are bringing out the 18.
0: Yes.
1: So
2: the Pro, right?
1: Yes, both the 18 Pro and the 18 Pro Max.
2: Okay.
1: And because yesterday the rumor was they were going to hold it. And again, that's why rumors are rumors.
0: Right.
1: They were going to hold it until spring of 2027. And when I saw that, and I didn't watch the whole thing, we were doing some other things yesterday around the station, but I was just kind of walking in and out of the family room. I'm very interested in the watch. Do I want to upgrade the watch just so it can tell me that my HRV is not where it needs to be? But
2: that you have dipping problems.
1: I had some dipping problems last night. I did not sleep last night.
2: Oh.
1: But the 18 is coming out. So yep. I saw the 18 Pro Max, which I'll get the Pro Max, the bigger one. And then Bill and I were looking at the pictures of the Fold. The Duo. That's what they're calling it.
0: I got that from my youngest son, who's always been big into Apple. So he was watching the announcements.
1: Yeah. So does he want that one?
0: He sent it to me. He said, looks like something you might be into.
1: Mm. See, I don't know. I'm going to have to see one in person.
0: Yeah.
1: Before. I was talking to Jake yesterday because Jake is our resident Apple guy. We've got a couple on staff, but I think Jake is the chief of this.
0: Yeah.
1: And he said, if I was ever interested in a foldable phone, it would be this one. He said, no crease whatsoever.
0: Yeah. And when it's closed.
1: Yeah.
0: It looks just...
2: It's a little smaller, apparently, than like your 18 Max when it's closed.
1: Yeah.
2: And then you have like a double wide screen. So if you're using like spreadsheets and things, that would make sense. But I don't do a lot of spreadsheets.
1: No, I don't either. But I also, like Haley and Abby and a lot of the young people. Bill, you're probably one of them too, honestly.
0: Not young.
1: You can do things on your phone. I can't.
2: Oh.
1: I will wait and go to my laptop all day, every day.
2: Yeah.
1: I cannot. Dave, you're the same way. You can order things on your phone.
0: I can, yeah.
1: All those little fields, no. Like yesterday I returned a sweater that I bought online. It's too big. I was getting a smaller one. And they were having me first of all, I didn't take my glasses into the store.
2: That's
1: and then
2: a real
1: the
2: issue.
1: Cute little guy behind the counter, he's like, here, put in your address. I felt like I was 95 years old. It was so tiny.
2: Can you put it in for me?
1: And at this point, I'd made friends with him because I don't make accounts when I buy things.
0: Right.
1: I'm totally taking a right-hand turn, but for 1 second, I don't make accounts. So he couldn't pull up my transaction. It was in my phone. I didn't have the receipt there with me. It was in my phone. I'd ordered it online. He couldn't pull it up with my email address, couldn't pull it up with my phone number, couldn't pull it up with the credit card that I paid with. And I walked in the wrapper, like it had come in the wrapper that had, you know, the little mailer.
2: Right.
1: And he had thrown that away. And when he couldn't find it, and I'm just standing there holding this sweater with this tag on it, I said, well, let me walk out here in the mall and see if I can pull it up on my phone and I'll go find the receipt. I said, I promise you I bought it. And he goes, no, I saw the mailer. I know you did. And I told him, I said, will you please grab it out of the trash and hand it back to me? Because it legit looks like I've stolen it now. So at least if I walk in with the mailer, like, where are you going to find those things? You know what I mean? Like, that was my proof. And then by the time I was getting ready to leave, I did find it in my email and he was able to bring it up. All that to say,
2: if you'd have had that foldable phone.
1: If I'd have had that foldable phone and a little bit bigger,
0: I'm looking at it. And I'll tell you one of the reasons. Not just for the bigger fields when I'm filling in stuff.
1: Yeah.
0: But I do a lot of FaceTime nowadays.
1: Yeah. Yeah. Yeah.
2: That's true, Diff. Yeah, that would help.
1: That would help.
0: I got a lot of grandkids. I got to get them all on one screen. Mm-hmm. You need that bigger screen.
1: So are you interested? Do you think you may look at it?
0: I think I might. I might.
1: Okay. Interesting. Okay.
0: Yeah.
3: The Morning Cruise with Dave, Bill, and Carmen. It's a mess, but it's our mess. Bless their hearts. The Morning Cruise on the Joy FM.

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1: Just a little more on this Apple on these Apple announcements and this phone. The phone, by the way, the foldable phone is going to retail for just under $2,000. So it's a high end thing.
0: Yeah,
1: and they're banking on a strategy that's been used in the television market before, where they would put some really advanced technology in a higher end thing. Even if it didn't go so well, it boosted the whole sector. So this will arrive in October. It competes with Samsung's $1,900 Galaxy Foldable. Mm-hmm. That's worked out a lot of the kinks for foldable phones over the years.
2: When I was talking about Jake a couple of minutes ago, I intentionally didn't quote him in my text.
0: Oh, okay.
2: Because the Galaxy was mentioned, I'll just say that.
1: And he didn't he's not a particular fan of that.
2: When it comes to the foldable.
1: Well, he's not alone. Foldable phones are really not popular. They have not done well in the market. And so why is Apple banking on this? A number of reasons, mainly just to stand out maybe in a sea of, you know, very similar product.
0: Yeah.
2: Well, Jake said if he was going to do it, this would be the one that he would get. Zero crease.
0: Yeah.
2: Zero crease. Yeah.
0: I like the idea of the bigger screen, which may mean that I'm actually one step away from a large print Bible.
1: Could be. The iPhone Duo has a 7.6-inch inner screen. When it's closed, there's a 5.4-inch outer screen. That's on the outside of the phone. Mm-hmm. So you can still have it like a normal rectangular phone when it's closed.
2: Yeah.
1: And then they had to leave out a couple of key components to make this work. So
2: Which ones?
1: The three lens camera is back to two lenses for
2: you
1: this.
2: You don't care about that.
0: I don't.
1: So that's the advanced camera system. Doesn't have a face scanner. It will use your fingerprint rather than your face.
0: Mm. That'll be a bit of a change, but I do have fingerprints, so that's okay.
1: And then somebody who texted us on our text line here this morning said, as a longtime foldable phone user, I would say one thing to consider is the size of the case. Mm. I can't even imagine putting a case on a foldable
2: phone. Yeah, how do you put a case
1: phone,
2: on a... Yeah.
1: But this person's used them, and I haven't. So
2: I mean, they'll have cases right behind it.
1: One of the things that Apple has done, and the reason everybody leans in when they make announcements, is they have led in innovation for so long.
2: Yes.
1: Where they have been lagging, maybe this is a good thing, is in some of the AI integrations. Mm. Siri is not as good as some of the other AI models out there, but they also have avoided some of the problems that some of the AI companies have had. And recently, this has been back in the news just with the concerns about AI going too far, too fast. Yeah. So maybe their strategy is smart, and we'll see how this smartphone does when it hits the market next month.

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1: This Info to Go update is courtesy of Dean Brunetti Law in the greater Tampa Bay area. Their number is 813-Brunetti, serving God and you.
2: Here's what's in the news. Florida Attorney General James Uthmeyer wants new criminal penalties for companies whose AI chatbots are involved in crimes. The proposal calls for fines, payments to victims, and court oversight. Today marks the one-year anniversary of the death of conservative activist Charlie Kirk. The 31-year-old founder of Turning Point USA was fatally shot last year during a tour stop at Utah Valley University. The controversial ending to this past weekend's Michigan-Western Michigan football game has led to the NCAA to create a standard timing protocol. From now on, the official time for all college football games will be what's displayed on the in-stadium clock with the television broadcast embedded clock used in replay challenges. Under those new guidelines, Michigan would not have received a second chance for a Hail Mary pass that resulted in a game-winning touchdown. I'm Jules with your Info to Go on the Joy FM.
3: We're looking at 91 for the high today, and we've got a 50% chance of afternoon thunderstorms. Tonight's low around 74, then partly cloudy tomorrow with a 20% rain chance and a high up to 92.
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0: 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Dave, Bill, and Carmen here at the Joy FM.
1: I love our listeners, and I know you guys feel the same way. 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
2: 11, yes.
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2: Okay. 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
1: I'm sure Carmen has 12 small Joy merch items you guys could do the 12 days of pre-Share-a-thon.
2: Oh, I'm about it.
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1: My Carmen gave to me.
2: Y'all. I'm about it. I would absolutely do that.
1: Serious?
2: Yeah. I'll find something today.
1: Okay. Well, listen, we are just now apparently 11 days before our Share-a-thon.
2: Yep.
1: And some people will ask us, and we do get a lot of feedback.
2: Yep.
1: And sometimes people will say, why are y'all doing the raising money thing? 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

0: nation. This is the way that we have existed for 40 years. And we do this twice a year because not only are the needs there, but people who give regularly sustain this ministry, which we're so thankful for. But guess what? People move, people get job changes, people retire, people have medical needs, kids that have particular needs, so forth. And sometimes people have to get off the bus. When you have a large donor base, which we do, thank God, you have people that have to get off the bus. Now, I say a large donor base, but even a large donor base, when you have over 1.3 million, and that's probably an old figure,
1: this one's pretty accurate right now.
0: All right, so you got 1.3 million listeners. Even if you have a fairly large donor base, it's just a very small percentage of the overall audience. About 2.7%.
1: Yeah.
0: 2.7% of the overall audience supports everything that we do.
2: And small gifts as well. So small you're talking gifts. About a lot of people with $30 a month.
1: Which is so great.
2: Right.
1: So
2: many hands make light work, right?
0: Absolutely. But because those changes happen, we have to not only replenish what goes away, but then we're always growing. There's some exciting things that are ahead. There's exciting new opportunities for us to reach more people. And
1: streaming is crazy.
0: Streaming and all that.
1: And so, all the best ways and crazy ways.
0: Right. So that's just a little bit of the reasons why we do this. And our Share-a-thon's coming up September 21st. We take a week and we come directly to our listeners and ask you for support.
1: Monday week. And yes, this is what I remember at least, when we went to 4 days, do it all in four, that's when we really kind of focused on the pre-giving because we thought, okay, we're going to take it. At that point, we were doing 6 days and it's like, okay, if we go from six to four, if we can raise essentially a day or so worth
2: a little bit of
1: support,
2: a head start.
1: Yeah, then we can keep it 4 days. We are going to do 5 days this fall, but man, I mean... I gave away a Mahjong set the other day. I do have another one. I don't know if we're up for trying to do that again this morning, but I will tell you this. I'll tell you the numbers and then y'all decide. And by y'all, I'm talking to our sweet listeners, not Dave and Bill.
0: Rarely does she give Dave and I that option. Yeah.
1: Since midnight, we've had four people go on and give a gift. And I know I did 100. I know I did 100 the other day. So let's dice it up a different way this morning. What if 50 people, we get to 50 and then I'll give them a choice of something to give away. And then if we turn around and do another 50 by the end of the show, I'll give something away, but then I'll give away another Mahjong set too.
0: Oh, okay.
1: That way it just sounds a little different because we're not going 100 people, 100 people, 100
0: right,
1: people.
0: We'll just focus on
1: 50.
0: Right. Okay.
1: Does that make sense?
0: That sounds good.
1: Sure.
0: If you already love the station, if this is your radio station and you say, I appreciate it, would you consider a monthly gift? That'd be really helpful right now.
2: Yeah. For nearly 40 years, this is how we have been sustained. Yeah. This is how God has equipped us and made it possible for us to do the work.
1: And if you'd like to help us with the Running Start, Bill, tell them how they can do that.
0: Super simple. You can just take the app and just tap to give right there on the app, or you can go to thejoyfm.com.

0: 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Good Lord. It's the morning cruise here at the Joy FM.
1: Years ago, we used to do this thing called Summer Cruise where we would cruise around our listening area and we would just broadcast live at diners and dives, coffee shops. We'd bring a new artist with us and it was just great. And I met a sweet, sweet listener who has just become a friend. I met her in Gainesville. Y'all will remember the name of the place. I'm drawing a blank on it. It's one of the first places we went.
0: Wolfies?
2: Gator's Dockside?
1: No. I'm going to get lost on it. Anyway, yeah. It doesn't matter. Met her there, and she came up to me, and I have shared very openly on the air that my dad was an alcoholic. He actually passed away in jail, had been arrested, and had a heart attack in jail. I mean, he had heart issues. Mm-hmm. He had been in jail for a while. That's how he passed away. And I remember sitting with her at the table and she said, thank you for sharing about your dad. She goes, I struggle with the same thing. And I gave her my email address and she has emailed me over the years. We follow each other on Instagram and she struggled and she would, you know, email me and said, I've had a relapse and this has happened. And I'm like, I'm still praying for you. I'm still praying for you. And T-shirts for Turkeys, that's when we go out. If you're new to our listing area or if you're one of our new markets, this is when we go out every November. People bring us frozen turkeys and we give them a newly designed Joy FM T-shirt, which, oh, by the way, that's coming this year. And she would come to several of my stops and she has been sober now for, oh my goodness, it's probably been 15, 16 years.
2: That's great.
1: She has remained sober. But she would come and see me at T-shirts for Turkeys. And then she would, you know, send me a picture of her granddaughter. And it's just been so wonderful to just follow her journey. And I'm so proud of her because she has beat something that my dad was not able to beat. Well, she sent me a note the other day and said, hey, just checking in, letting you know I'm still doing great. And she was talking about a particular song that she had listened to. And she goes, you know, she said, it's so funny meeting you all those years ago. And the Joy FM has been the soundtrack to my recovery. It's been the soundtrack to my sobriety. She said, I don't know what I would have done had I not, you know, on those hard days when I was white knuckling it, I could turn on the Joy FM and the Lord met me through the music. So I know we talk a lot about, can we have 50 people go online and give a gift? Oh, let's give away a gift or a Mahjong set. At the end of the day, I don't want to lose the plot. And the plot is real lives being changed because people give to this radio station.
2: That's what I mean by helping you find joy right there.
1: And helping you find sobriety and helping you find, you know, healing peace. Peace and all of that. So just wanted to share that little story because that's just one that's just kind of been that has been lived out all these years.
2: Yeah.
1: You know, just kind of in the background and we still keep up with one another.
2: Isn't it amazing that Jesus chooses to use something like this to reach people? Yeah. It's all about him.
1: Truly.
2: It's all his glory. It's all his power. It's all his work.
1: Truly.
2: But he uses something like this to get it done.
1: Yeah. We are 11 days out from our share-a-thon. And if I'm being honest, as I always am, pulling back the curtain, we're running a little bit behind year over year, just where we like to be at this point. So if you would like to help us this morning, it would be so, so meaningful to us. You can do that at thejoyfm.com.

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1: I'm trying to remember the last time we had Mohair on the show. Was it the Chosen, right?
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1: Yeah, we have invited Carmen's mom to come be on the show with us today. It's always a lot of fun. 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
4: This Info to Go update is courtesy of Dean Brunetti Law in the greater Tampa Bay area. Their number is 813-Brunetti, serving God and you.
5: Here's what's in the news. President Trump says don't expect gas prices to come down until after the midterm elections. Trump said that he expects gas will be below $2 a gallon right after the midterms. The national average for regular gasoline is sitting at $4.22 a gallon. Officials are unveiling a new 9/11 memorial wall at police headquarters in honor of NYPD members killed during the terror attacks and from 9/11 related illnesses. The wall has the names of the 23 NYPD officers killed on 9/11 and hundreds more who died from related illnesses over the years. Apple is unveiling its first ever foldable iPhone. The iPhone Duo will cost about $2,000 and be available for pre-order starting October 16th. Apple also debuted the iPhone 18 Pro and Pro Max, which will hit shelves September 18th. I'm Jules with your Info to Go on the Joy FM.
0: We're looking at 91 for the high today, and we've got a 50% chance of afternoon thunderstorms. Tonight's low around 74, then partly cloudy tomorrow with a 20% rain chance and a high up to 92.
3: The Morning Cruise with Dave, Bill, and Carmen. Don't you just love having friends that make you laugh?
2: A lot of us are wearing Aura rings these days and Apple Watches. And I've got an Aura ring, I've got an Apple Watch, and I use them for different things. So I was talking with my doctor a couple months ago, and we were looking at my HRV, heart rate variability. And mine was really, really low, so I've been working on trying to get that up. So when we went to Utah, all of a sudden I had this alert, and it had reduced dipping. And I'm like, what in the world?
0: That's right, I haven't been dipping. Seriously, less donuts
1: and coffee.
2: Right. 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I'm sure the elevation was very different for my body, and it checks your dips over the last 30 days.
1: You've seemed a little less dippy to me lately.
0: Sometimes she's a little more dippy.
1: If you're a dipping doctor, please don't dial. 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

0: Josiah Queen here on the Morning Cruise at the Joy FM. Don't know where Bill is. Can we just get an update on, you were looking for some people who would help us with our running start this morning?
1: Yes, we were looking for 50, the first kind of first half of the show, so to speak. And we're at 24. So
0: okay,
1: you guys
0: you're
1: are responding.
0: Almost halfway there.
1: Yeah.
0: All right.
1: Yay.
0: So you just saw the picture, I noticed.
1: Which one?
0: Of the critter
1: that
0: was evicted earlier.
1: Yes. I don't know if we should say this on the air, but it's driving me crazy. This is the second critter.
0: Yes.
1: And by critter, we mean lizards.
0: Reptile.
1: How are they getting in? Are they just running in when someone opens the door and all this rain we've had?
0: Possibly. Lizards are everywhere around here. And they will occasionally follow you in if you're not careful.
1: Do you think it's because the...
2: Don't you know the book of Proverbs says that there are lizards in king's palaces? Like, you can't keep them out.
0: Well, but, you know, in biblical times, the king's palaces weren't all that secure.
1: Are they coming in through...
0: I mean, they didn't have doors that sealed, kind of like white.
1: I mean, the engineer guys, they have to load stuff and yada, yada. You know, they're in and out.
0: Yeah, the garage doors open a lot.
1: A lot.
0: Could be there. Sure.
1: Ugh.
0: Yeah.
1: I'm not about this.
0: I know.
1: I'm not about this
0: at
1: all.
0: And this was a nice pale gecko. It was... Honestly, they're kind of the creepier ones.
2: Did you name him?
0: I did not.
1: No.
0: This
1: Why?
0: Is the one.
2: I like them.
0: A couple of days ago, this one showed up in Candace's studio. I'm pretty sure this was the same one.
1: I don't think so? I don't know. I think the one in Candace's studio had a little more orange on it.
0: Well, you know, they are kind of chameleon types.
1: Are they really? Are you messing with me?
0: No, I'm not.
1: You really think it's... I want it to be the same one.
0: Same
1: I don't
0: one.
1: Want it to be two.
0: It was just in Hitch's area this morning. He caught it in a Starbucks drink cup. And
2: did you name him?
0: He did go then and get a different cup.
1: Do you remember when I had the lizard in my bathroom?
0: I do.
1: And I literally lost my mind.
0: Yes.
1: It was not home.
0: You would have lost your mind this morning as Hitch was catching this particular lizard. I can remember as a kid, this is something that happens in Louisiana. Mm-hmm. When you have an ancestral home that's back in the woods somewhere,
1: mm-hmm.
0: or on a creek bed, and you know your great great grandpa dies, but the home's still owned by the family, it becomes known as the camp.
1: Mm, okay.
0: And there, we had two. My grandpa had a hunting camp.
1: Mm.
0: That's where they went during deer season, and then there was a fishing camp, and that was the one that was on the water.
1: Mm.
0: And we would go up to the camp from time to time,
1: mm-hmm.
0: and whenever we went up to the camp, it was like, I mean, there were lizards everywhere. And I can remember 8, 9 years old just having a field day, spending all day catching lizards. It's just what we did.
1: Yeah, there's nothing about that that's remotely entertaining for me.
0: I mean, you could hang them on your ears.
2: like earrings.
0: You could.
1: Lordy.
0: Bill knows what I'm talking about.
1: Lordy. I've always, in the same kind of column, the thing that I've always thought would be really freaky is down in South Florida,
0: when
1: it drops below a certain degree, I don't know what it is, and how they freeze.
0: The geckos fall out of the tree.
1: And they fall out of the trees. If I were walking and it were cold out,
0: It's the iguanas.
1: A
0: little bigger. Mm-hmm.
1: Yes, the iguanas. Yes, they're bigger. If I was walking down a sidewalk and all of a sudden an iguana, gecko, it'd have to be an iguana because they're bigger. If it fell out of a tree and fell on top of me, I would lose my... I would wet my pants. Sorry, is that too much?
0: Well,
1: that is the truth.
0: Let's be honest. Mm. That happens pretty frequently anyway.
1: Yeah, that's true.
0: So that's no surprise.
1: Yeah, well, when you laugh and run, moms know after you have babies.
2: Yeah.
1: What were you going to say,
2: lizards.
1: Bill?
2: I don't remember now.
3: 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If they're not back in 10 minutes, it probably means there's a line at the coffee pot. Please be patient. The Morning Cruise on the Joy FM.

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1: Wow. Okay. So our listeners really have an opinion about lizards.
2: Okay. Apparently. Let's hear it.
1: Carmen, I used to wear lizard earrings.
2: No.
1: This person says, yes, Vicky in Bradenton.
2: Huh.
1: Someone else says, I love lizards. Make sure you get them out so they can live and do their job.
2: Oh,
1: I mean, they have a lot of bugs to eat, which you should be grateful for.
2: We did rehome the lizard, just so y'all know.
1: Good. Those pale, clear-looking ones are tropical house geckos. I have a massive one in my garage. Freaks me out. Had one in my shower last week.
2: Ooh.
0: Carmen would have burned the house by now.
1: This person says, has Carmen become my best friend over dislike of lizards?
2: Yes,
1: me
2: we are
1: Me too,
2: besties.
1: Girl.
2: Ugh, I'm just not a critter girl.
1: Last week, I was about to toast a slice of bread, and a lizard was in my toaster oven.
2: Oh, my word.
0: Hopefully the oven was not on at the time.
2: Here's the thing. Straight up, be honest.
1: Uh-huh.
2: If you found a lizard in your toaster, would you keep it, the toaster, or would you toss it? Because I'll tell you right now, I don't even have, I mean, that.
1: Much as I like lizards.
2: A piece of bread would never be toasted.
1: I might be with you on that
2: one.
1: Yeah,
2: it'd be like,
1: bye-bye. It's going to gross me out.
2: Yeah.
1: This last text, our 8-year-old daughter is my official lizard catcher. When they get in the house.
0: Oh, listen, Emmy and Andy Kate love
2: and
0: catching
2: Willa,
0: lizards.
2: Candace's daughter. Yeah. Willa, Andrew sends us videos of Willa holding lizards. I'm like, whoa, she's so cute. She needs a baby doll.
0: Yep. I have videos of Emmy before she was 2 catching frogs.
2: Yes. I know. And
0: frogs
2: actually
0: and
2: I will say this, as much as I tease and just said, you know, Willa. It is kind of cute when the little girls, you know, when their hair's all kind of tussled and they're holding the little critters. I do think that's cute.
0: As long as they keep them away from you.
2: Absolutely.
1: Keep them away from the toaster oven.

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1: Be thankful that you don't have, you're just listening to us and not watching us right now, because I'm about to flip a picture up on the screen here that the Carmen's going to see.
2: I don't know that I want to see it.
0: It's not a lizard.
1: No, it's not a lizard.
2: But it's going to be something that I'm not going to like.
1: I don't know. Good morning. Starbucks cup and gecko. Okay. How would you like to find this in your office?
2: I don't know that I want to see it.
1: This is not fake. We still have no idea how it made it into the office. Ready? Three, two, one.
2: No, I'm not looking.
0: No.
2: Really? No! Take it off! Oh, my God!
1: Well, I want to describe it, at least for our listeners.
0: Just a small, young alligator.
1: Yeah, I'd say he's maybe... Four, five.
2: I'm turned the other way. Yeah.
1: It looked like you're sitting on top of a copy machine. I don't know.
2: What office is that?
0: The wires I saw, it looked more like it was in like...
2: I'm not going to go there, but Hitch, you should post that at the Morning Cruise. That is unbelievable.
1: That's pretty crazy.
2: My neighbor had a little baby gator a couple years ago in her garage that we all had to help trap.
1: Right.
2: But to
1: this is in an office on stuff.
2: Oh, so, yeah. Anyway,
0: you know, there are tours. You go back to my home state, there are tours you could take. They'll let you hold a baby gator.
2: I don't have any. Listen, I was actually, to be honest, I was more moral support the other day. Or the other day, two years ago.
1: Well, all right. Lord. So we'll let Mohair change subjects with us here coming up in just a couple minutes. Real quickly, Carmen, where are we at with we had some pre-givers that were trying to help us out.
2: The little interim goal that we had, 23 more people, and we will have hit it. So that's awesome. Thanks for what you're doing this morning in that area.
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4: This Info to Go update is courtesy of Dean Brunetti Law in the greater Tampa Bay area. Their number is 813-Brunetti, serving God and you.
5: Good morning. Here's what's in your Thursday morning news. U.S. Marshals are reporting the results of a month-long concerted effort to recover Ohio children reported as missing or endangered. 79 young people were recovered last month as part of Operation Meridian. A new study out of England says 45% of dementia cases can be prevented or delayed. Researchers say cutting risk, like smoking, heavy drinking, obesity, diabetes, and high blood pressure, can help protect brain health. They say a healthy heart is key to a healthy brain. A manatee is recovering after getting caught in a crab trap in Brevard County. Terry Morse spotted the animal struggling in the Indian River Lagoon last month and called for help. Rescuers removed the trap, and the manatee was taken to SeaWorld Orlando, where its right flipper was amputated. Officials say it is healing well. I'm Jules with your Info to Go on the Joy FM.
0: We're looking at 91 for the high today, and we've got a 50% chance of afternoon thunderstorms. Tonight's low around 74, then partly cloudy tomorrow with a 20% rain chance and a high up to 92.
6: 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Hi, I'm Michelle. You know, I can really attest to the fact that the Joy FM has been a lifeline for me as I've walked through one of the most difficult journeys I've ever walked through. Right before we were going to take 43 people overseas on a mission trip, the dentist found a growth in my throat. Nobody ever thinks that cancer is going to be part of their story. And it has been a crazy, hard, scary journey. 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And yet songs, prayers from our listening family, encouragement has been constant. 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And when Tasha Layton sings, "Meet me in the valley, I need you, Lord. 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Tell me that I'll make it when I'm not sure. 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He has met me in the valley, truly." 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
1: So I want to welcome Mohair to the studio. Welcome, Mom.
2: Thank you.
1: She has no idea why she's here.
2: She called me and said, I need you to come down. I said, okay.
0: You don't even ask? I would have asked.
2: I said, I'm not dressing up. She said, well, at least get something decent on. Yeah.
1: So the reason I wanted you to come in, Mom, is because you and I went and got petties on Sunday.
2: Yes.
1: And you were telling Pete that her phone was just losing battery. I looked at Mom and I said, Mom, what version do you have? What version of iPhone did you have?
2: The store called it a 7 Plus, but I called it an 8.
1: Okay.
2: Anyway, it was an antique.
0: Yeah.
1: So Pete comes in the other night and he said, took care of your mom today. And I said, you did? Y'all went to, I think it was Verizon. He goes, Carm, your mom, the phone was so old. He said, literally the workers were coming from in the back,
0: right,
1: out front to see her phone. He goes, it was almost like it was a relic. It was like it was an antique.
0: Wow.
1: They had not seen an iPhone 7.
3: Was I even born when this came out?
0: Normally, yeah. We don't see these except when the archaeologists come
3: right,
0: in.
3: Right.
1: I mean, iPhone 7. So I just wanted to talk to you about that. So, I mean, that is, we're about to come out with 18.
0: Right.
1: So that is 11.
0: Generations.
1: 11 generations ago. And if it's an iPhone a year, that's right. 11 years ago. That phone was 11 years old. Would that be right?
0: Yeah.
1: That would be
0: well,
1: something like that.
2: It still had the little button at the bottom.
1: Yeah. So tell us about it.
2: That's what fascinated him.
0: Yeah, that thing's been gone for ages.
2: And he said Verizon hasn't used or serviced that type of phone in 4 years.
0: Right.
2: So, and that little kid that came, or kid, I shouldn't say kid, but everybody's a kid to me. But anyway, when he came out to look at it, he'd never seen a phone with the button at the bottom. They asked me if I came in horse and buggy.
0: They took it from her.
1: Yeah.
0: Went directly to sealed glass.
1: Mm-hmm. Yes.
4: Put it under a label.
0: Right.
4: For the museum.
0: Straight to the museum.
4: Right.
1: Okay, so tell us about your experience. So you're there, you've got this phone. Mm-hmm. Are you learning? Because Pete said that you weren't sure. You kept talking to the guy about not having the button. You were a little nervous about that.
2: Exactly.
1: So tell us about you.
2: Well,
1: tell
2: I'm
1: us
2: still
1: about when.
2: Nervous. Because he said you just swipe up. Well, undoubtedly, I don't swipe fast enough or in the right spot. It's like. And it's not doing anything. And I thought, oh, I hate learning new stuff. It almost makes me mad. I have to learn new stuff.
0: Right.
4: On an old phone, especially.
1: Okay, well, you got your phone right there.
2: I do. And isn't it pretty?
1: Yeah, it's pretty.
2: And I thought of Haley when I got the case because she loves green. And I said, Haley's going to like my case.
1: Yeah, she is. Okay, so you can't. Okay. Well, we're not going to.
2: See?
1: No, I did it. Try it. Well, here, let me turn it off. And turn it off. See, I want to see if you can swipe up.
4: Okay, so.
1: Let's see if you can
4: swipe. It's the
2: swipe test. See? I'm not doing it right, am I?
1: Look. Nope, she's not.
4: It's all in the wrist.
2: Do I have to practice?

0: exercise. See? I'm telling y'all when I swipe up, nothing happens. Oh, okay, now it did. And he was impressed with my passport.
1: Well, I'm not impressed. We gotta fix that.
2: Morning Cruise on the Joy FM.

0: The Cross.
1: Ann Wilson with The Cross, a little help from Chris Tomlin, who, by the way, was named distinguished alumnus from Texas A&M over the weekend.
2: Wow.
3: I saw that.
1: Honored, had his big old face on the jumbo screen in the stadium.
3: Powell Stadium, yep.
1: Yeah, I'm happy for him. It's just too bad that he has to be an Aggie, but that's... That's not something we can help.
3: We have Mohair in here this morning, and Mohair is very excited because she's hoping to get on a jury again.
4: I got a jury notice.
5: Best day of her life.
3: Christmas morning.
5: Yeah.
4: I mean, and it hasn't been that long since I was on jury. Right. So I'm hoping that this one's going to be just as exciting as the last one. I had so much fun that week.
3: Yeah. Oh,
5: which brings us...
4: Except for the one thing.
5: Okay, so... When Nana was telling us that she got her jury duty notice again, which is like getting a Christmas card in the mail for her, we got to talking and we're like, you know, I don't know that she's ever told everybody how her last jury duty went.
4: Oh my gosh, it was so fun, guys.
5: And it was the best week of her life, I think.
3: It really was. Mom would be a professional juror if she could
4: be. If there was a part-time job for a juror, I would apply today. Mm-hmm. It was so much fun. We were out in the hallway waiting for our time to go in, chit-chatting, you know, nothing major. And we kept seeing this woman walk up and down the hall. She walked up and back and up and back, I mean, several times. So the lady sitting next to me, she says, oh, you must be trying to get in your steps. And the woman stopped and she says, yes, I am. She says, I weighed such and such at one time and now I'm down to this and that, and all from walking, and started eating right. And I remember her saying, I love beets now. All I do is eat beets. And
5: important,
4: I thought, that to me was the most gross thing you could say, because I hate beets.
1: Oh, I'm with you.
4: It's like eating beets. Dirt.
1: If I had to eat beets all the time, I'd be losing weight too.
4: Oh, I would too. I'd be starving. Yeah. Anyway, and I'd rather. But anyway, she stood there and talked to us and told us about her husband. I forget what his name was. But anyway, it was just chit-chat, you know, and it was all about her losing weight and walking and all this kind of stuff. Anyway, we go back to the jury room. We finally call us, and we all go in and sit down. So the bailiff comes in and says, I need to see Miss Brown, Miss So-and-so, Miss So-and-so, and Mr. So-and-so. There was four of us. The judge was in her seat, and then you have the galley, the people out in the galley.
1: Right.
4: So we march up and sit in our seats in the jury box, and the judge says, Miss Brown, I would like to know. She says, no, I wouldn't like to know. I need to know what you guys were talking about out in the hallway with this Miss So-and-so. Well, it made me mad. I thought, why is this judge asking me this stuff?
1: Yeah.
4: And it wasn't, I'd like to know. It was, I need to know.
1: Right.
4: And I said, well, we were talking about her loving beets. I said, she just kept walking up and down the hallway, and we asked her if she was trying to get her steps in. And the judge says, and what else? And I said, really nothing else. You just kept talking about she used to weigh this, and now she weighs this. And I said, my main thing was that she loved those beets. Well, it just flew all over me. But anyway, she went down the line and asked the other three, and they said the same thing, that we were just chit-chatting about her walking and all this kind of stuff. Mm-hmm. So the bailiff comes back, gets us, and we go back to the room. And I said, what's going on?
3: Yeah.
4: He said, the two attorneys were in there fighting about y'all talking to one of the galley people.
3: Mm-hmm.
4: Come to find out,
3: they put her out there.
4: They put her out there to see if we would talk about the case, and we didn't. We didn't. We weren't talking
3: about it. Is that not something else? The defense put this woman out there as a plant to see if the jurors would talk to her to get the case dismissed.
4: And the bailiff says, that's why I told you don't talk to anybody. Ever. So he says, it's okay to talk to me. And I said, well, then you're the only one I'm going to talk to.
3: Yeah. But you didn't mind talking to him.
4: Oh, I did not, because he was so good looking. Oh, my gosh. That guy was tall. My son is 6'2", and this kid, or young man, or older man, whatever he was, he's 6'9".
3: Whoa.
4: And I mean, I was looking up like this, and I thought, he is, and built. He had a strong body.
1: He was worth the climb.
4: Oh, my gosh. He looked awesome in his uniform.
3: Okay, all right.
4: So anyway,
3: good.
1: You got an opportunity now to get on the jury again.
4: Exactly.
1: The two questions I have, you going to talk to anybody?
4: No.
1: Are you hoping the same bailiff is there?
4: Well, I'm wondering if he is, and if, would he remember me? Because I'm sure going to remember him.
0: Hey, what's up? This is Toby Mac, and you're listening to my friends Dave, Bill, and Carmen on The Morning Cruise. 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

0: You've heard us say helping you find joy, but hearing and knowing can be two different experiences.
1: I've been giving for about 2 years now. At first, I just wanted to give to the joy of them after I heard that it was 3 or 4% of the listening audience that actually gave. But I didn't understand the actual feeling of personal responsibility that you get from giving. 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The joy that I received from that is absolutely phenomenal. And I just want to thank the Joy FM for everything they do. It's an awesome ministry.
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1: Tomorrow will be the 25th anniversary of 9/11, and you're going to hear, because we made a commitment 25 years ago to never forget. You're going to hear the timeline. That's always hard, but good. It's important to remember, because the world changed that day on September 11th, 2001, and the changes included airport security, which was vastly different, in case you're of a certain age where you don't know this.
0: You used to be able to get all the way to the gate without a ticket. You could just go see someone off.
1: Right. Well, on this 25th anniversary, TSA has established enough protocols that they're implementing something, Dave, to allow people to do just that. It's called TSA Gateside. And this is going to be, it's a little bit limited, but it will allow, especially, I think it was Channel 2 that ran a story on like military families. Like, you're going to be deployed for 6 months and you want to spend as much time with your family as possible. Well, your family could, under this program, be able to go all the way to the gate with you, even though they're not getting on the plane, and spend more time just before you get on that flight and then wave, you know, as you...
2: Oh, my goodness.
1: As, I mean, you, this, as you go
0: when
1: away.
0: When I first came to interview at the Joy FM, my wife, my parents, my kid, they were all at the gate to see me off to the plane.
2: Yeah.
1: That's the way it used to be.
2: And, you know, it's one of those things, sidetracking just 1 second, but airports, scenes like that, it's either the saddest thing that you've ever seen, or it's happy. It's, but over the summer when we were flying home from Utah, there was a dad who had permission, I guess, to walk his son, adolescent son, all the way to the gate. And you could tell the son had been with his dad for the summer.
1: Mm.
2: He was getting on the plane to come back home, you know, with mom. Mm-hmm. And oh Lord, it took me out.
1: Yeah.
2: The way that dad hugged his son, and oh, just, he's, buddy, it's been the best summer.
1: Aww.
2: You know, FaceTime me when you get home. Oh, took me out. But then on the flip side, you get off and you go across the tram, and then you see people reuniting, and you can tell people who have not seen each other forever.
1: It's just a little delayed and you can't get as close or stay as long. But with this Gateside program, 13 airports across the country are the initial airports. I've got the list here, and I don't think it's, I don't think Tampa's on there. I know that Hartsfield-Jackson's not on there. I don't think Orlando's on there. But it will expand if it goes well. But here's the little catch. You have to be part of the TSA PreCheck. PreCheck members can apply ahead of time to go through security without the ticket. You get a pass 1 to 3 days before your planned visit. You have to sign up for this, and you still have to go through TSA security, even if you're not going to board the plane, just for safety reasons. I think we're all thankful that these safety protocols were put in place,
2: sure.
1: As much of a pain as they are.
2: Mm-hmm.
1: But to find a way to feel safe and secure and yet open some of these things back up again, that's a great thing as well.
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1: All right. We talked about this a little bit earlier, but we are 11 days away from our fall share-a-thon. This is a family reunion time. This is a come together, roll up your sleeves and all link arms together time. It's a fun time. There's a lot of stories. There's a lot of people like to share how they found the station. They like to share what the station means to them. This is one of two times a year that we come to you to raise the operating
0: budget
1: for the radio station. Y'all, we celebrated 40 years this past June. That's wild. And sometimes, you know, you look at these numbers, especially when you see streaming numbers, you know, just constantly increasing. And you can look at, you know, how much just the power bill is for all the however many towers that we have. And you can look at the numbers and it can feel overwhelming. But it's absolutely worth it. And you have that's when you can look back and say, Lord, you have been faithful for 40 years through your people that you have put. We've all been put in each other's path to make a way. And we have 1.3 million weekly listeners. We have about 2.7% of those listeners who are part of the giving family. So we always want to invite others. If you would like to be part of the giving family, man, that would just mean the world to us, because when you look at the numbers that way, it takes so few, if a lot, just do a little, if that makes sense. And we're in the pre-giving portion of our share-a-thon. And so far today, since midnight, we've had 37 people out of our 1.3 million listeners. We've had 37 people say, okay, I hear you. I'll take that challenge. I will go on and I will give a gift. And I just want to say thank you, thank you, thank you. We're so incredibly grateful, because we truly could not do this without the support and kingdom-minded support of our listeners who just have the vision.
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0: I don't know about you, but it seems like as soon as summer was done and school was back in full swing, life went from zero to 100 in a blink. If you're feeling that way too, you might already be dreaming of your next vacay. So, if you could, how would you vacay your way? Something simple, maybe. A trip to Pigeon Forge, Tennessee? Hiking in Cage Cove and a day at Dollywood? Or, if that's not your speed, maybe you'd climb Denali Mountain in the frigid Alaskan air just to witness the beauty of the Aurora Borealis. Perhaps you'd prefer a vacay with your toes in the sand, soaking in the rays, relaxing on the beach with a good book while the kids go shell finding on the shore. Or something a little out of this world. By hitting the road with the fam, trekking to Iowa to visit the future birthplace of Captain James T. Kirk. 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

0: Colton Dixon here on the Morning Cruise at the Joy FM. It's Andy Kate's birthday today.
1: Aww. Wow.
0: Today is her birth. She's 7 years old today. Got some videos already this morning.
1: Yeah.
0: Opening presents, all decked out, ready to go to school, birthday girl t-shirt, and all that kind of good stuff.
1: That went fast. I mean, I remember when she was born, the fact that she's 7.
0: Yep.
1: That's crazy.
0: It's just nuts.
1: Yep.
0: Looking at all the pictures and remembering all the way back to that day. And then Bill mentioned that tomorrow is the 25th anniversary of 9/11.
1: Yeah.
0: And seeing Andy Kate's birthday today just reminds me. I mean, my kids, who now have all these kids, were just kids at the time. And I can remember being in the studio, watching the coverage as everything unfolded. And probably like many other people, all I wanted to do was go home and hug my kids.
1: It's true. Yeah,
0: that's
1: same
0: it.
1: Thing.
2: That's everything.
0: Yeah, it's all I wanted to do.
2: Same.
0: Now it's 25 years later.
1: Yeah. And I was watching something on the news this morning, and it's so true. The way, because there was a first responder

0: this is their Pearl Harbor, meaning right. like I don't remember Pearl Harbor. That was right. before me. And so that just kind of put it in perspective for mm-hmm. me that the kids today,
1: that's history.
0: It's yeah. Not, it's they
1: it's,
0: don't
1: it's a current
0: know.
1: Event for us. Yes. It's history for them.
0: Which is just wild. Yeah. It's wild. But I've been to the, which we'll talk more about this tomorrow, a lot more tomorrow, but
2: sure.
0: just going to the 9/11 memorial in yeah. New York City. Yeah. It is powerful. Yeah. It is so powerful.
1: I just remember I was working in Houston at the
0: yeah.
1: time.
0: Yeah.
1: And we suspended regular programming, yeah, as same. Many did, mm-hmm. and just continued to cover what was happening.
0: Yeah.
1: My partner, Susan O'Donnell, mm-hmm. I was gathering news. She was delivering news.
0: Yeah. Yeah.
1: Just doing what she could to make people feel comfortable and mm-hmm. safe.
0: As best you could.
1: We had Beth Moore come in
0: yep.
1: because she was a listener and yeah. she lived nearby. And mm-hmm. she spent the day mm-hmm. praying with people, mm-hmm. reading scripture. We mm-hmm. had other pastors in the area come in.
2: The president was right down the road from where I was.
0: Yeah.
2: At Booker Elementary School.
0: Mm-hmm.
2: And literally past the airport where Air Force One was
1: sitting. Yeah.
0: Wow.
2: On that morning.
0: Yeah.
2: And gosh.
0: yeah.
2: Crazy.
0: Well, we've got some special features that we've had for years.
1: Yeah.
0: That we've put together that we will pull out tomorrow. So yeah, make sure you're listening tomorrow for that show.

0: That's Kane with Living Water here on the Morning Cruise.
1: Love that song. Yeah. It just kind of got quiet here in the studio. You can tell when we're all enjoying a song.
2: Just a great song.
0: Enjoying it. They're a fun follow on Instagram.
1: They are so fun. I love them. I love them so much. Kane, they're siblings, by the way, in case you're listening and that's a new band for you and you don't know who they are. So we were looking to get 50. Actually, I was hoping to get 50 a couple times this morning as far as pre-giving, and we're at 49. So we're one away. We'll see if there's
0: one more person.
1: Anybody that would be willing. One thing that I want to mention before the show is done. If you like Paige Brown, if you have done some of Paige Brown's Bible studies, she started a brand new one yesterday, and she is fantastic. I have done so many Bible studies over the years. I've led a Bible study for, I've lost count. It's probably close to 30 years, which that definitely ages me. So we'll just leave it at that. I've done so many, and I will tell you, Paige Brown, top of my list, nobody better. And there's a lot of great out there. She's doing 1 John. It started yesterday. Her rhythm is that she teaches live at West End Community Church in Nashville, and they stream it or they record it.
0: Right.
1: And then they put the recording up later, and then it's up for a week. So Hitch always has, he pretty much has a permanent place for Paige on our website because I'm always talking about her. She teaches in the spring and in the fall. And if you go there, there'll be a link to that teaching. But if you want to watch it, you'll need to watch it. Like, I'll be watching it Saturday. Yep. I will find time on Saturday, even as much as I love college football. I know. But I do have my priorities.
0: College game day.
1: I know, Paige.
0: The football starts right after game day.
1: I know,
0: day.
1: But hey.
0: How are you going to?
1: I know I'm out of balance in a lot of areas, but I will not choose football over Paige. I won't do that.
0: Okay.
2: I was with a friend last night and I said, look, I don't pressure people much, but I said, you would love this.
1: Yeah.
2: She says, well, tell me about it. Because she loves studying the Bible, whatever. I said, this is a real Bible study. I said, it's meaty. I said, here's the unique thing about Paige.
1: Yeah.
2: It's like eating a porterhouse steak.
1: Yes.
2: But when you're done, you want more.
1: Yeah.
2: And you've had all the feels come with it because she brings in the emotion of the passage as well as the content of the passage.
1: And I've never, Dave, you'd probably be the closest. I've never seen anyone be able to give an illustration as quickly and as precisely as she can. Like, she can give two sentences and give you the illustration.
2: And you got it.
1: And you totally have it. Yeah. There's nobody like her. So I just want to encourage you, if you're not in a Bible study, or if, like me, and you are in a Bible study, it's so funny. Half my Bible study watches Paige while we're doing our other Bible study. So it's kind of like you're doing two
0: not
1: for one.
0: Not at the same time.
1: Well, yeah, kind of.
2: No,
1: we're doing,
2: he means like physically at the same time while you're sitting there watching.
0: When they come to your house.
1: Yeah, we just talk about what we just watched.
0: Right. So it's in the same time frame but not at the same time.
1: True. But if you're interested, I just want to put that highlight that for you because it just was posted yesterday and you've got a week and this is week one. So you've not missed a thing. Paige Brown, you can get the video link at themorningcruise.com.
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2: Bill's Big Word of the Day.
3: Interloper is the big word of the day today. Okay, hang with me to see how I got here. An interloper comes from the verb interlope, meaning to intrude or to meddle. And an interloper, the noun, is a person or thing that intrudes into a place, situation, or group where they're not wanted or do not belong. So here is the sentence. If you must suffer an interloper, better an unexpected lizard in the kitchen than an alligator in the break room. Big word of the day today, interloper.
2: Bill's Big Word of the Day.
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2: Oh,

0: We do life with friends. We can't be going through life by ourselves, disconnected. There's a biblical moment in Exodus about Moses realizing that the army of the Israelites would win when his arms were in the air. His friends had his back, got next to him, and helped hold his arms up into the air. And I just thought that was a beautiful idea of community. Somebody's struggling or getting weary or fighting through a time when it feels like God's not hearing your prayers. We stand beside each other and share each other's faith.
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1: Okay. I'm about to

Again, that's Jeremy Camp on the Joy FM. Hey, I'm Candace. Thanks for being a part of the Joy FM family. And you really are a part of it. When you tune in and you are worshiping along with people all over the Southeast, people that you'll never meet face to face, but you know that you are raising your voice in worship together, that's pretty incredible.

0: 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Perhaps you're like me, and when you first think of generosity, you think of dollar signs or an amount. What could I give? Is it enough? Would my gift really make a difference? 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Generosity isn't an amount. It's a decision to participate. It's saying, I believe in this. I want to be a part of this. 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
4: I've

There's just something about September. Hey, I'm Candace. This is the Joy FM. It's like life sped up overnight, right? All gas, no breaks, school's back, sports are happening. Everybody needs to be somewhere at the exact same time on opposite ends of town, which means you're probably spending a lot more time in the car. So I guess I'm a little grateful. I'm grateful that we get to have more time together.

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1: In my neighborhood, nobody sees me. So I'm literally never in the front of my house outside of 60 seconds a day. So there's a woman, she caught me today. As I was backing out to come to the station, she was out there with a friend. She's like, I want you to meet somebody.
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1: they come running over and get a picture in front of my mailbox and all that. I said goodbye to them. Hey, I'm late. I got to go on the air. Two turns later, this woman in a red Honda backs out of her garage. She just stood there. I passed her on the left. And then she waves at me. And I'm like, what is it? Find out that JR lives in our neighborhood day. So I go reversing back.
2: Oh, no.
1: And she is holding her garage door clicker. And she goes, oh, I'm sorry. I wasn't waving at you. I'm trying to get this garage door to shut.
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10: Hi, I'm attorney Dean Vernetti. Summer mornings have a way of reminding us that each day is a fresh start. As the sun rises, God's mercies are new once again. No matter what yesterday held, today is another opportunity to follow Jesus with hope and confidence. Lamentations 3:22 and 23 says, His mercies are new every morning. May your heart be encouraged, your faith strengthened, and your summer filled with the joy that comes from walking with Christ.

The King is Alive. That's Jordan Feliz on the Joy FM. Yesterday, I got an email from someone who's carrying something very heavy, something I've never personally experienced, but it's every parent's worst nightmare. And so just having the ability to connect and pray and talk with you feels like such an honor. And just know that we are doing this life together, right? And we are lifting each other up when it feels like we can't even lift ourselves up.

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Okay, that's Forrest Frank on the Joy FM. Hey, I'm Candace. Raising girls and boys is different, I would say, on a whole, right? Across the board. There's obviously a lot of similarities in kids, and then there are the random outliers, but so far my experience with having a daughter and a son are very different. Like, we were in the doctor's office the other day, and my son, who's 1.5, he's saying some words, but not a ton of talking, is standing by the door and just lets one rip. And he got the biggest smile on his face, and he looked up at the doctor and he said, "Toot," and just started laughing. And of course, then we start laughing because, like, classic boy,

0: I don't know about you, but it seems like as soon as summer was done and school was back in full swing, life went from zero to 100 in a blink. If you're feeling that way too, you might already be dreaming of your next vacay. So, if you could, how would you vacay your way? Something simple, maybe. A trip to Pigeon Forge, Tennessee? Hiking in Cage Cove and a day at Dollywood? Or, if that's not your speed, maybe you'd climb Denali Mountain in the frigid Alaskan air just to witness the beauty of the Aurora Borealis. Perhaps you'd prefer a vacay with your toes in the sand, soaking in the rays, relaxing on the beach with a good book while the kids go shell finding on the shore. Or something a little out of this world. By hitting the road with the fam, trekking to Iowa to visit the future birthplace of Captain James T. Kirk. 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

Josiah Queen on the Joy FM. This summer, Jules talked me into reading the book The Hiding Place by Corrie Ten Boom, a book about World War II and concentration camps. And it's written from the perspective of Corrie Ten Boom. It's an autobiography, but it is so incredibly moving. And she has a quote. It says, "Worry does not empty tomorrow of its sorrow. It empties today of its strength." And that one just hits different, right? When you realize how much energy we spend rehearsing problems that haven't happened yet. So give tomorrow to God. You need your strength for today.

You can do hard things. I promise. I'm Candace. This is the Joy FM. Even when you're tired, even when you're hungry, even when you're sad, you still put one foot in front of the other.

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1: I've listened to you guys for a long, long, long time, and I hear people always saying how uplifting y'all were for them that day, and I'm just going to be right honest with you, Sue. I never understood what people really got out of it other than the wonderful music. But in this last 6 months, you guys have helped me more and more. You guys have helped me so much. And I just want to tell you that you guys are awesome. And I do plan this month to start supporting you guys. But I just want you to know what you mean to me. Thank you.
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6: Hi, I'm attorney Dean Bernetti. Jesus told his disciples in John 16:33, "On earth you will have many trials, but take heart because I have overcome the world." 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I'm attorney Dean Bernetti, offices Lakeland, Brandon, and St. Pete.

I've Got a Fire. That's Pat Barrett on the Joy FM. In Isaiah 41:10, it says, "Do not be afraid, for I am with you. Do not be discouraged, for I am your God." I always love that verse because God's not telling us that nothing bad will happen. He's not saying that things are going to go perfectly all the time. He's saying, regardless of what's happening, I am with you. And sometimes the miracle isn't that the situation changes immediately. It's that you discover you're not walking it alone.

Cece Winans. That's my king on the Joy FM. My mom got to see her in concert this last weekend. I'm so jealous. It looked like an incredible show. 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

0: 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Our next one is happening the week of September 21st. 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

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I'm Candace. 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
0: One way we're helping you find joy. You

Evergreen. That's Ren Collective on the Joy FM. Nick from Lakeland found a little bit of hope, a little bit of encouragement yesterday. Nick went to his dentist appointment a couple days ago and was feeling pretty anxious, right? Arrived a little late. His heart was pounding. You know how you run into the office, and then once he sat down, realized he really didn't want to be there, didn't want to be doing this procedure. And so when he put his earbuds in and Zach Williams' Fear is a Liar played, he said he found such peace and comfort. Zach Williams is his favorite artist, and he just wants to praise God because he didn't feel a thing during the procedure, and the dentist was so happy with the turnout. And that's just a little touch of where God is in our everyday. Here's Zach Williams now.

0: grace can do is for anyone who's ever felt the shame of past mistakes or current struggles. God is not waiting in anger to punish us for our wrongs. He's running after us to meet us right where we are, just like the prodigal son. He welcomes us with open arms. He throws a robe around our back and a ring on our finger. No condemnation, just love. That's what grace can do.
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balancing work, kids, and coffee. Not perfectly, but she's doing it. It's Middays with Candace on The Joy FM.

for King and Country with a little Michael W. Smith as well. Hey, I'm Candace. This is the Joy FM. We live in a world now where you can open your phone and within 30 seconds, you feel like everyone has a better fill in the blank, better house, vacation, car, better body, better marriage, better kids. And somehow their refrigerators are all perfectly clean, spotless, neatly organized, not a single to-go container that's a little mysterious, not quite sure how long it's been in there, right? And it's not real life. We know that. But the fact is, we're still seeing it every single day. And that's where I think that when we take time and pour into God's word versus trying to take a magnifying glass to the world around us, we are going to find joy. We're going to find love. We're going to find acceptance because it's not found in these perfectly curated social media pages. True love and joy and acceptance is only found in God.

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John Reddick on the Joy FM. If you've heard the word why more times than you can count in the last 24 hours, you're not alone. In fact, you probably have a toddler who is acting like a little shadow, maybe even right now.

0: 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Hi, I'm Michelle. You know, I can really attest to the fact that the Joy FM has been a lifeline for me as I've walked through one of the most difficult journeys I've ever walked through. Right before we were going to take 43 people overseas on a mission trip, the dentist found a growth in my throat. Nobody ever thinks that cancer is going to be part of their story. And it has been a crazy, hard, scary journey. 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I couldn't have done that without the worship and the songs from the Joy FM and the prayers from my friends. 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God has sustained me in this healing journey. And when Tasha Layton sings, "Meet me in the valley, I need you, Lord. Be my shield in the middle of the war. Tell me that I'll make it when I'm not sure. You'll be faithful like you've been before. He has met me in the valley, truly." 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

Hey, I'm Michelle. 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And I just want to remind you that you don't have to go it alone. I love the fact that there's always a friend here at the Joy FM ready to pray with you. 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

Wash, that's Elevation Rhythm on the Joy FM. I hope you're singing along. I get a little nervous sometimes singing. I double, triple check that the microphone is off. But you better believe I am singing. Hey, let's take a minute to pray. Dear Lord, we don't always understand your plan. In fact, most of the time we don't. But I hope you know that we love you and that we know that you love us, Lord, and that your will is good, is pleasing, is perfect, and we get to be a part of it. Lord, I pray as we go into the rest of this day, into this next weekend even, that you guide our steps and that you remind us of your goodness and your kindness. Lord, even when it seems like doors

close that we wanted to be open, help remind us that your way is what's best for us. Your way is pure. And thank you so much for protecting us from the things we didn't even know we needed protection from. In Jesus' name I pray. Amen.

0: Jay King, that's Hard Place on The Joy FM. Maybe lunch today was a little lonely. You might even be surrounded by people, but you still feel lonely. It's a very real kind of loneliness. And Jesus gets what it means to be surrounded by people and still experience that deep loneliness. Psalm 34, verse 18 says, "The Lord is close to the brokenhearted." Close. He's not distant. He's not disappointed. He's right there with you.
1: Yeah.

0: The Morning Cruise with Dave, Bill, and Carmen. Don't you just love having friends that make you laugh?
1: A lot of us are wearing Oura rings these days and Apple Watches. And I've got an Oura ring, I've got an Apple Watch, and I use them for different things. So I was talking with my doctor a couple months ago, and we were looking at my HRV, heart rate variability. And mine was really, really low. So I've been working on trying to get that up. So when we went to Utah, all of a sudden I had this alert and it had reduced dipping. And I'm like, what in the world?
2: That's right. Dipping. I haven't been a dipping thing.
1: I know.
2: Seriously, less donuts and coffee.
1: Right. Yeah. So some of the things that can cause reduced dipping at night when you sleep, heavy cardio. I'm sure the elevation was very different for my body. And it checks your dips over the last 30 days.
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No survivors. That's Jeremy Camp on the Joy FM. My healing from my accident in May is coming along really well. In fact, I'm going to physical therapy quite a bit and doing all sorts of different exercises to make sure that everything is functioning properly. And one thing that my jaw physical therapist has been kind of coaching me on is what I'm going to help encourage you to do right now. Unclench your jaw. Drop your shoulders. There is so much tension stored in your neck and shoulders and your head. And just taking those first few physical steps can help with the mental and emotional settings too.

Let the church sing. That's Torrin Wells on the Joy FM. Sometimes the things I want to accomplish are just a big storm cloud over my head, right? And they're a storm cloud because they're always moving. And every once in a while, lightning strikes, right? Every once in a while, something happens and I go, yes, all right, we're making progress. But then the rest of the time, it just feels unsettled and uncertain. But we got to make the most of those lightning strikes. And remember that even if it's not the whole to-do list being accomplished all at once, those small steps add up.

0: I don't know about you, but it seems like as soon as summer was done and school was back in full swing, life went from zero to 100 in a blink. If you're feeling that way too, you might already be dreaming of your next vacay. So, if you could, how would you vacay your way? Something simple, maybe. A trip to Pigeon Forge, Tennessee? Hiking in Cage Cove and a day at Dollywood? Or, if that's not your speed, maybe you'd climb Denali Mountain in the frigid Alaskan air just to witness the beauty of the Aurora Borealis. Perhaps you'd prefer a vacay with your toes in the sand, soaking in the rays, relaxing on the beach with a good book while the kids go shell finding on the shore. Or something a little out of this world. By hitting the road with the fam, trekking to Iowa to visit the future birthplace of Captain James T. Kirk. 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
1: As a parent, we often pretend to be experts at life. I'm Candace. This is the Joy FM. That's how I feel anyway, especially times when I'm asking my daughter to do something and she's just directly ignoring me or running off to do something else entirely. And I go, why? Why would she do that? Like, I'm offended. And yet, when God asks me to do something, or when he is pushing me in a certain direction and I maybe don't want to because I'm scared or it seems hard or I don't want to embarrass myself and I run the other direction, hello, hello, the same obedience I'm teaching my daughter, I need to get a handle on myself.

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1: I've been giving for about 2 years now. At first, I just wanted to give to the joy of them after I heard that it was 3 or 4% of the listening audience that actually gave. But I didn't understand the actual feeling of personal responsibility that you get from giving. Since then, I've increased. And every time I hear that the joy of them has done something for other people, I feel an immense amount of responsibility for that, that I've helped those things happen. The joy that I received from that is absolutely phenomenal. And I just want to thank the Joy FM for everything they do. It's an awesome ministry.
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humans. Great to be with you on this Thursday. We got a lot to talk about today. First of all, looking forward to Lex checking in as her Patriots and my Seahawks started the NFL season last night, and it did not go as we thought it would. We lost our quarterback in the first five plays, but we ended up winning. Today is my son's 17th birthday. My baby boy is 17 today. I still have the audio of the ultrasound where we found out he was a boy. And I always play that on his birthday. So he is also going to read some scripture to us. That's coming up here in just a bit. Forrest Frank right here on the Joy FM.

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1: Who's the only one here who knows the illegal ninja moves from the government?
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0: now. All right, it's the Joy FM. Let's check in with my son, Boston. Today is his 17th birthday. Reading a bit of God's word from the pantry at home.
1: Hi, this is Boston. Today's scripture verse. Psalms 112, verse 1. Praise the Lord. Blessed are those who fear the Lord, who find great delight in his commands. Psalms 112, verse 1. Back to you, Deb.

0: 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What could I give? Is it enough? Would my gift really make a difference? 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It's a decision to participate. It's saying, I believe in this. 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

0: As a mom of three teenage girls, I can remember the days when we were navigating life as new parents. An event like the Family Vibes Baby Expo would have been huge back then. 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

0: Joy FM and joining us from Middle Tennessee, my dear buddy Lex. This is gonna rock your world a little bit, Lex, but you've known me for how many years?
1: I mean, a decade. 10, 11.
0: So when you first met me, I had a six-year-old little boy. And he would come to the station, and the two of you became Arsenal fans together, and you know, he was always just this little kid that, hey, Lex almost looks like my height. You know, you guys weren't too far off height-wise.

0: My little baby, it's a weird experience as a parent when your youngest hits an older age, because it's like there's nobody. That's it. Everything he experiences is my last as a parent. And it's just
1: his,
0: like,
1: first and your last.
0: Yeah, you have to just go, okay, this is the last time I'm going to feel this.
1: Right. So this is your last year with a child. Like, he'll be an adult next year.
0: This day next year, I will have raised 3 children to adulthood. Maybe I should adopt and just start over. Just, I'm not ready.
1: Yeah, we can be in the trenches together.
0: I'm not ready to call it, you know? Let me think about that, because my energy is getting kind of, starting to feel a little bit like butter that's been spread across to the other edge of toast, where you're like,
1: you're like at mile 25 of a marathon going, should I sign up for another one?

0: Chris Tomlin on the Joy FM. We were just talking about the fact that my son, Boston, is 17 as of today. I every year on his birthday, I share this little bit of audio with you. Sarasota Memorial Hospital 17 years ago, or no, this would have been the ultrasound, finding out that he was a boy. And they told me, hey, you can't bring that equipment in here. But they didn't make me take it out of the room. So I just hit record. And you're going to hear my wide-eyed middle child finding out that she's about to have a brother. But this is Boston's heartbeat on the ultrasound here.
1: I'm not a girl.
2: Can you feel your own heartbeat?
1: Me too. It goes.
2: That is awesome.
0: Every year, it gets me.

0: doing life with friends. We can't be going through life by ourselves, disconnected. There's a biblical moment in Exodus about Moses realizing that the army of the Israelites would win when his arms were in the air. His friends had his back, got next to him, helped hold his arms up into the air. And I just thought that was a beautiful idea of community. Somebody's struggling or getting weary or fighting through a time when it feels like God's not hearing your prayers. We stand beside each other and share each other's faith.
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That's Brandon Lake right there on the Joy FM. In just about 45 minutes, I'm going to pull up a Thursday afternoon chat from the archive. It's going to be Phil Wickham today. All right, 45 minutes away. I'll share with you one of my conversations I had with Phil. We have had a tour going on in our new building all throughout this day. Basically, people who live locally, I guess, that have contributed to the building project a year ago. Have been touring our new facilities. One woman was in the studio with her kids, and right before she left, she slipped me a note, which just happened to have one of my favorite scriptures on the note. And I thought, all right, I'm totally going to share this scripture on the air now. And it's Jeremiah 17. And if you think of the book of Jeremiah, so many people go straight to, you know, God has good plans for us, Jeremiah 29:11. But there's another gem that when I think of the book of Jeremiah, it's Jeremiah 17. Let this wash over you here today. Blessed is the one who trusts in the Lord. Blessed is the person whose confidence is in God. For they will be like a tree that is planted by water, that sends its roots out into the stream. It does not fear when heat comes, and it does its leaves are always green. It has no worries in a year of drought and never fails to bear fruit. It's one of those secrets of life kind of scriptures where if you live according to this, here's what will happen. You will be blessed. If you trust in God, you will be blessed if your confidence is in God. And the tree analogy, God always seems to speak to me through trees, so I totally get this one. But even when there's a drought, you're going to still bear fruit. You're going to be a healthy tree, even if it hasn't rained in forever. And the reason is because your trust is not in people. Your trust is not in the world or success. Your confidence is not in people. It is in God. It is a blank check for us. And I will say this, easier said than done, because I can read this scripture and within 20 minutes, something can come up and my trust level goes down because I, you know, like Paul walking out on water, we get frightened by the waves and suddenly we forget who God is and we forget who we are in Him. So I get it. I'm not reading this going, hey, I've mastered this. This is a moment by moment process throughout the day, is learning to have your confidence in God, your trust in God. And Father God, we thank you that because of Jesus, you say that we can approach your throne with confidence, knowing that you view us through Jesus' resurrected prescription glasses that see us as pure and holy because of the resurrection of Christ. Thank you that we can call you Abba, Father, today. Thank you that we can have confidence in you today, that you are trustworthy, a solid rock that is not shifting underneath our feet. We never have to worry that you're going to change course on us or become something you're not. And we do thank you for the other bits of Jeremiah that you've left for us to read, that you do have plans to prosper and not harm us. You're a caring Father. It's just taking us a while to figure that out. Would you open the eyes of our hearts today, God, to see just how loving and caring and trustworthy that you truly are? God be praised today, we pray in Jesus' name. Amen.

0: absolutely love that song, Phil Wickham. And by the way, he is going to be my Thursday afternoon chat today. Well, a conversation I had with Phil that's in the archive. That's what I'm going to be pulling out in about 30 minutes. Right now, though, I hope you're ready for this. Today is my son's 17th birthday, but his sister, that is the middle child, when she was younger, I used to take a microphone home and we would record the kids making up these just creative stories, bring that audio back to the studio where Krispy Kreme here in the building would bring my kids' stories to life with sound effects and music. I completely forgot this episode even existed, but it's about a little girl who gets in a time machine, ends up in the future, and can't wait to come back.
1: It's what happens when imagination meets a microphone.
2: 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I'm not exactly sure what's going to happen.
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3: This is the story of a 10-year-old girl named Kia. Kia was a genius. Her parents both worked all the time. Every morning, her parents would leave for work and leave her behind. They would say, "There's food in the pantry, and here's the remote." The TV only turned to one channel, the science channel. Kia became a genius. She got the idea one day of building a time machine. She went into her dad's garage, using random parts from all over the garage, plugged in her time machine. All of a sudden, a huge light came on. Sparks were flying everywhere. The time machine was shaking, so she typed in 3 years from now. But her fingers slipped, and she hit 3500. Everything went black. So she reached out in front of her and grabbed the door. She pushed it open. She was approached by a robot. Every time it would talk, bubbles came out of its mouth.
4: "Hello, I'm Bingles 2.0. What kind of clothes are you wearing?"
3: "Hello, I'm from the past. What year is it?"
4: "Obviously it's 3,500.
3: "What have I done?" she shouted out loud. All the people were wearing metal clothes.
4: "Well, Miss Kia, let me take you on a journey. Strap on this jetpack."
3: The two of them flew off. "What town is this, Bingles 2.0?
4: "The Kingdom of Yawnwood."
3: "What state is that in?"
4: "What state?"
3: "Never mind. This town is run by children." Suddenly, a swarm of what looked like birds came flying at them.
4: "Pollution birds. They have three heads, and they spit fire."
3: "Watch out!" Another dozen of pollution birds came flying at them, shooting fireballs.
4: "That was close. Maybe we should stay out of the sky for now," said Bingles, and they landed on the beach.
3: It was filled with trash. "Why is it so dirty here?"
4: "I told you, children ran this place."
3: "Where are all the children?"
4: "They're probably inside playing PlayStation 500.
3: "I've gotta text my friend this." Kia pulled out her iPhone.
4: "What is that?"
3: "It's the iPhone 6. What else?"
4: "You mean the iPhone 600?
3: "Anyway, this place is really weird. I think I want to go back to my time machine." Kia jumped off the jetpack and was about to get to her time machine when all of a sudden, a crazy ninja bandit jumped out of nowhere and grabbed the time machine and flew off. "Bingles, that's my way home. What are we going to do?"
4: "Grab my arm."
3: He fired a turbo booster. They caught up to the crazy ninja bandit, and they were hovering over him.
4: "Yeah, I think this is time for you to go."
3: "Thanks for helping me, Bingles 2.0. It's good to know that there are still good people, well, robots in the future."
4: "Keep practicing your science work."
3: Bingles lowered Kia into the time machine. All of a sudden, just like it had before, everything went black. Typed the right year in and pressed enter. Suddenly, the ninja bandit was holding nothing. Right when she opened her eyes, Kia knew that she was back in her father's garage. She opened the door and she saw a sheep and a shepherd. "Oh, I type in 2017 BC. I've got to work on a talk-to-text feature." That's the story of Kia the genius. The end.
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0: I don't know about you, but it seems like as soon as summer was done and school was back in full swing, life went from 0 to 100 in a blink. If you're feeling that way too, you might already be dreaming of your next vacay. So, if you could, how would you vacay your way? Something simple, maybe. A trip to Pigeon Forge, Tennessee? Hiking in Cage Cove and a day at Dollywood? Or, if that's not your speed, maybe you'd climb Denali Mountain in the frigid Alaskan air just to witness the beauty of the Aurora Borealis. Perhaps you'd prefer a vacay with your toes in the sand, soaking in the rays, relaxing on the beach with a good book while the kids go shell finding on the shore. Or something a little out of this world. By hitting the road with the fam, trekking to Iowa to visit the future birthplace of Captain James T. Kirk. Well, your friends at the Joy FM want to give you the chance to
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0: All right, that is Toby Mac here on the Joy FM. I am going to break out a Thursday afternoon chat that I had with Phil Wickham from back in the day that I've not reshared it, and I thought that would be a good one to share with you today, as he's actually coming to the Southeast for a couple shows in October. Lex joining us from Middle Tennessee.
1: JR, I would call you a mentor in my life.
0: It's about time.
1: Well, I would say in my career.
0: Oh.
1: Let me be more specific. In my career, I would definitely consider you a mentor.
0: That means a lot.
1: You've taught me almost everything that I know about radio. In life, there are also, a few things here and there. But I realized another one of those things today. I was sitting down with my calendar, my paper day planner, which also, I guess...
0: You're like my fourth child.
1: Yeah, could be from you. But I was sitting down with my pencil and my planner, and I was just trying to... I only have so many weekends before this baby is due, you know? And so I'm like planning out the next few months and the holidays and everything. And I'm finding myself scheduling house management things, like tasks. Change the air filters.
0: Yes, come on.
1: You know, I need to take the stuff from, like... take stuff out of the attic and move it down. And then like I'm finding myself scheduling chore weekends just as you like quarterly change the batteries in your smoke detectors or however often you do it.
0: Gotta be a system. Yep. Did you realize this and go, oh my gosh, what have I become? Or he was smarter than people give him credit for.
1: You know those commercials, those progressive commercials where their people are becoming their parents?
0: Yeah.
1: And they're trying to tell them, like, no, you don't have to do that. That's kind of the feeling I had.
0: No, you don't work here.
1: Yeah.
2: Standing where I stand now, I know that he's the reason. I almost can't believe it.

Wells right there as we get ready for a Thursday afternoon chat today from the vault. I'm going to break out a Phil Wickham conversation that I had a couple of years ago. But right now, I just want to take a moment. It was a year ago today that Charlie Kirk's life was taken. And in 28 years of being on the radio, I've never had to shut down before. Charlie's death happened while I was on the air, and I just had to play music. I could not do a show. That's never happened before. And I wanted to mention him today because of the example he set with his life. Two scriptures that remind me of Charlie. 1 Timothy 4, don't let anyone look down on you because you're young, but set an example for the believers in speech, conduct, in love, faith, and impurity. And Hebrews 12, therefore, since we are surrounded by such a great cloud of witnesses, let us throw off everything that hinders and the sin that so easily entangles, and let us run with perseverance the race that is marked out for us. I didn't know too much about Charlie until September 10th last year, but in the days after his death, I realized how much I wanted to live my life like he did, unashamed to carry the name of Jesus before any other name. We remember Charlie Kirk today. We grieve his death. We reflect on the impact of his life. It reminds us that we're still running our own race. And what are we going to do with the time that God has given us?

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1: In my neighborhood, nobody sees me. So I'm literally never in the front of my house outside of 60 seconds a day. So there's a woman, she caught me today. As I was backing out to come to the station, she was out there with a friend. She's like, I want you to meet somebody.
2: So
1: they come running over and get a picture in front of my mailbox and all that. I say goodbye to them. Hey, I'm late. I got to go on the air. Two turns later, this woman in a red Honda backs out of her garage. She just stood there. I passed her on the left. And then she waves at me, and I'm like, what is it? Find out that JR lives in our neighborhood day? So I go reversing back.
2: Oh, no.
1: And she is holding her garage door clicker, and she goes, oh, I'm sorry, I wasn't waving at you. I'm trying to get this garage door to shut.
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All right, ladies and gentlemen, it is time for your Thursday afternoon chat, and I'm reaching into the vault. 2022, the legendary Phil Wickham was my guest on the phone, and I don't think I've reshared this. I think this only aired once, and it was done. I'm just a huge Phil Wickham fan, and so here was part of our conversation right here.

0: Mr. Phil Wickham. How are you, sir?
1: Good, JR. It's good to be back on. How are you?
0: Good. It is good. It's been a couple. I've been telling some of the folks at your record label, I'm like, I know he's San Diego, so we don't get as much access to him, but he is a show favorite. Let me know when I can have Phil on again, and we finally made it happen because you're coming to town.
1: I'm so excited to come back out there to the Southeast.
0: Well, since you were here, you put out one of the greatest albums in faith music this century, in my opinion. It is just, I mean, song after song, I'm like, maybe I should just go sit down and listen to the whole album, because every song that keeps coming out is just like, there's no way that's on the same album as blah, blah, blah.
1: Yeah, thank you. That's crazy kind to hear you say that. You know, the Lord has shown me a lot last couple years, and a lot of taking stock of just kind of what is important and what's not, and weeding out stuff. And I think, you know, I'm so sick of the words 2020 coming out of my mouth, but it does for me signify a real kind of benchmark moment for God, I think, growing me up in some areas I didn't even need to grow up in. And I think that, coupled with just having a lot of extra time to get things saying, get songs saying exactly what I want them to say and sounding like I want them to sound, it created this project. I was really proud to release, and you know, I didn't know how people were going to respond, but hearing you say that really, really is encouraging. Thank you.
0: Yeah, I did an end of the year, JR's 21 of 2021, and Battle Belongs was the song I put at number one. So,
1: wow, what an honor, man. Thank you so much. That's crazy.
0: And it wasn't even my favorite Phil Wickham song on the album. I'm going to play right here. I don't even know if it's...
1: I'm so curious.
0: What?
1: I'm so curious, which one is your favorite from the record?
0: Oh, It's Always Been You.
1: Oh, that's one of my favorites too. Am I allowed to have a favorite of my own songs? I feel cocky now just because I talk about my own music.
0: But, oh, for sure. I led the way.
1: honestly, just a little inside scoop. We released Battle Belongs, The House of the Lord, because those just felt like we had to.
0: Yeah.
1: And then it looks like we have time for one more. So we've been wrestling between It's Always Been You and then a version of Hymn of Heaven that we worked up, which I think also is a prayer that, It's Always Been You is one of my favorite songs on the record, but then ever since the title track, Hymn of Heaven, was written, I just had this real burning in my heart to hear the church singing this song about our collective future and hope. And so there's kind of like this, I almost feel a little bit disobedient if I don't release Hymn of Heaven, because I just kind of feel like it's a prayer that some people might be encouraged to pray right now. But It's Always Been You, it's been a hard decision. It's cool to hear you like that song though.
0: Yeah, please don't listen to me over the Holy Spirit, but it is I want to play. Actually, I do on Friday afternoons to kick off the weekend for our audience. I go into a 2-hour vertical worship set and actually play It's Always Been You every Friday during that worship set, because it is just a moment. And the video, if nobody's seen the video yet, it is just incredible. And so I just want to play it for our audience right here.

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0: All right, today, reaching into the vault, 2022, the legendary Phil Wickham was my guest. And by the way, for some of our audience, you're going to get a Phil Wickham show in the next month or two. 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

0: I know you're coming to town for some of our audience here soon, and so that's why you're in our coming through our speakers here today. Is there a theme or a word or something that is already kind of in your, you know, it's in your, it's right there and you're seeing it and you're kind of like, okay, I feel like this is, maybe God has given me some kind of a theme or a word or something for this year.
1: So I'm going to respond to this in a different way than I would have 10 years ago. I would have felt, when you asked me that 10 years ago, I would have felt so insecure that I would have come up with some word on the spot, honestly.
0: Yeah.
1: But I've always been, so I see on Instagram, so many of my friends and ministries say, this is the word for the year. And I'm always like, why don't I get I want a word, you know? But I think I'm like, I've always been the kind of guy that looks back and in hindsight,
0: yeah.
1: I love seeing God's interworking love and faithfulness and goodness and grace and chastising and discipline all kind of working together to create in me a better understanding of certain aspects of who He is and how I need to grow up and how much He loves me and what the cross means for me. And so it's like I look back and I see, and I have a word for the previous year. I look back and, I mean, obviously this is what you look back and see God's faithfulness, but there are some specific things in my life where and just even personal, and where I see God's faithfulness. So that's probably a word for Him, faithfulness and kindness, I think, because I really was led into a deeper relationship with Him. Through his kindness in my life on clear display. It's His kindness that leads us to repentance, is what the scriptures say. And I found that verse to be so true. Things I didn't even know I needed to repent for, you know, and yeah. God, just as He's drawing me closer to Himself in His kindness, is revealing to me the things that I need to lay down so I can continue to draw closer to Him. And so His kindness and faithfulness to Him. And then a word for me was just present for last year, just and off, I guess, like unhurriedness, like slowing down, being intentionally putting the phone down, yeah. Being in the moment. I'm such a guy that, like, I've got three songs in my head at a time, and the next person I want to contact to get this thing done. I'm just like, it's so hard to turn my mind off and just be in the moment sometimes, or not turn my mind off, but take my mind off what's ahead and just look at my kids and suck in every moment of what they're saying right in front of me, you know. Sometimes it's difficult for me to do, and so being present was what I feel like God really showed me and grew me up in and showed me to learn, just looking people in the eye, yeah. And hearing what they have to say, even like even baristas and people checking me out at Target and Walmart, just like not seeing people as a backdrop to my day,
0: right,
1: but seeing those encounters as moments to share the love of Jesus and to experience God's image in other people, you know.

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1: One way we're helping you find joy.

0: Since you, in my opinion, are one of the greatest songwriters in faith music history, I want to see how well you know who the writers were on famous songs of faith, okay? So I'm going to count up how...
1: What era are we looking at?
0: Just all over the place. Within the past 15 years, I'll say that. So you're obviously going to know the vocalist, but I looked up who the actual songwriters were, which our audience and I aren't going to know a lot of these names, but you probably will. So we'll count up how many points you get, okay?
1: We'll see.
0: Reckless Love. There are three names. How many can you get?
1: Reckless Love is Corey.
0: There's one.
1: Corey Asbury. It's Rand Jackson. Third guy that every time I see his name, I'm always like, oh yeah, I forgot he wrote on this and I can't remember it.
0: Starts with a C.
1: Rand Jackson, right? He's a writer on it.
0: Yeah, that's number two.
1: Do you have the first name?
0: Yeah, the first and last name both start with C.
1: Man, I'm not going to get it. Okay, I don't remember. I don't know Caleb, so I don't ever remember his name.
0: All right, Caleb Culver. Okay, so
1: I've seen his name a lot of places, but.
0: You got 2 points there. Waymaker.
1: Man, I'm so bad at saying her name.
0: Yeah, I don't know it either. Nigerian.
1: Sinash.
0: Yeah.
1: Sinash.
0: Sinash, Nigerian gospel singer. She's the only credit on that song. So there you go. There's 3 points. What a beautiful name.
1: Ben Fielding and Reuben Morgan.
0: Nope.
1: Ben Fielding and Brooke Fraser / Lidgertwood.
0: I keep going with Fraser because I can't get that last name.
1: I've gotten to know her recently. And I finally can say her last name now.
0: Lidgertwood. Graves into Gardens. You've got, let's see, 1, 2, 3, 4 credits here.
1: Okay, Stephen Furtick.
0: 1.
1: Brandon Lake.
0: 2.
1: Chris Brown.
0: 3.
1: I should know the fourth, and I'm trying to think
0: it's a
1: who
0: female.
1: It would be. Is it Tiffany?
0: Yeah, there's all four. Well done. 2 more. 10,000 Reasons. Only 2 names on this.
1: Jonas Mirren and Matt Redman.
0: Wow. Yes. A Swedish song. Do you know him, Jonas Mirren?
1: I do. Yeah. We wrote a song called Great Things Together. Have you ever heard that song of mine? The first song on my last record called Living Hope. It's called Great Things.
0: Great Things.
1: And we wrote that one together.
0: The song that was the
1: hero of hell. Oh, you conquered the grave. You free every captive and break every chain. Oh God, you have done great things.
0: That is one of my favorite songs you've ever done, and we played it a ton. And for some reason, when you said it, it didn't register that was the song. I don't. Yes. Wow. Okay.
1: Well, you. It's not like you hear songs all day.
0: It's just because you've got so many hits. I forgot about Great Things. Last one for you. You're crushing this. How Great Is Our God? 3 names.
1: Ed Cash.
0: 1.
1: Chris Tomlin.
0: 2.
1: And Jesse Reeves.
0: Wow. Look at this. I thought this would be one of those things that, oh, don't put me in a tough spot, JR. You basically got the whole thing.
1: I thought so too, but I'm actually easy one for me because a lot of those guys have become buddies over the years, you know?
0: Yeah.

0: And I love that song more every time I hear it. Brandon Lake's new one on the Joy FM. Another moment for you. 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

0: You get recognized in San Diego a lot when you're out and about, or is it still kind of a safe haven that people wouldn't know your face too much?
1: It really depends. It's definitely on a low key way, you know. San Diego's really chill. Like all my neighbors, I live in this little subdivision, about 25 houses in this little subdivision off the main road, and there's three families, to my knowledge, that are kind of, you know, like sweet, Jesus following, church going people.
0: Yeah.
1: There are a lot of sweet families, but as far as people that it's just obvious they follow Jesus, and they're all familiar with my music and think, hey, like we sang, they always tell me, hey, we sang your song on Sunday. I was like, cool, dude, you know. But then there's like the other 22 families, of which maybe 7 or 8 we become friends, and they are so mesmerized by my job. Like there's no category for it in their minds. I've created a new category.
0: Yeah.
1: Wait, touring church music guy? Like that exists? And so around Christmas time, they all get so pumped because they're like, we're playing your Christmas music, you know? Like they think it's like this, almost like this funny thing that like my music can be played in their house, you know? Which is so great. I love it. And that's what most of, honestly, Southern California, San Diego is. But once in a while, you'll be at the airport or go up to Disneyland. It's usually one or two people that are pop up and say, hey, was that your concert the other day? You know, often people bring up a song or a moment in the room where they were there. Like a lot of times it's like, man, I was at that night 7 years ago. That's when I decided I wanted to start becoming a worship leader. Right. Or I walked down the aisle of that song, or we did our first dance to that song. And that's what I always imagine these songs a part of people's lives when I'm recording them. Yeah. Just what an honor it is to become like the backdrop soundtrack to some of these moments in people's lives when they're taking communion or meeting with God in church or walking into church or getting married. But just like to think about being a part of people's moments.
0: Yeah,
1: just
0: right.
1: Through these songs is like what I just get so honored, and it's really humbling.
0: Yeah.
1: Like I just get to sing about Jesus. I'm one of the millions that write songs about Jesus, and God just saw fit to give me a little bit of a platform to reach out beyond my own house and my own local church. And
0: that's awesome.
1: And I'm just so thankful. I don't treat any of it lightly. It hasn't gotten mundane or normal. I'm just like, I realize it's more sacred than ever. Yeah. Just that of the position God has given me to speak for right now, you know, until he seems fit to not anymore, just to give me songs that become prayers for other people. It's just wild. And I'm sitting back, like just so thankful and feeling real. If I look at myself, feeling really unworthy of it all. But when I look at God's kindness, just instead of saying I'm so unworthy, I say, you are so good and you are so gracious, you know.

0: You've heard us say helping you find joy, but hearing and knowing can be two different experiences.
1: I've listened to you guys for a long, long, long time, and I hear people always saying how uplifting y'all were for them that day, and I'm just going to be right honest with you two. I never understood what people really got out of it other than the wonderful music. But in this last 6 months, you guys have helped me more and more. You guys have helped me so much. And I just want to tell you that you guys are awesome. And I do plan this month to start supporting you guys. But I just want you to know what you mean to me. Thank you.
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Summer huggers, some handshakers, but it's the drive home with JR. Fist bumps encouraged. Seriously, pound it. Whoa, what are you trying to break my hand? Afternoon Drive on the Joy FM.

Joy FM. It is crazy to think tomorrow marks 25 years since 9/11. And, you know, as a radio personality, you kind of think of, all right, how do I talk about, you know, a subject a lot of people relate with? How do I talk about it in a different way? So on and so forth. One of the things that I emailed myself was I remember specifically kindness being such a huge, especially that week where everybody was just like, everybody got rattled to the core that week. Everybody's, I always think of this in the movie Home Alone, where Kevin McAllister and his family are late for that flight, and they run right up to their, you know, there was no TSA. You ran right up to your plane, and it was like everything changed that day. And not just flying, but what changed was the innocence. It just felt like the innocence got taken from us. But I do remember the kindness that week. I remember everybody was, you know, just how can I care for you? How just you wanted to show kindness to people. Yeah, because it felt like that week, like we all got robbed. Somebody came into our house and took something. And you just wanted to be intentional with kindness that week. So tomorrow, remembering those that lost their life, 9/11/2001. One other note I want to toss out that is not 9/11 related, but I do want to let you know we're about 11 days away from our share-a-thon. It's a funny word that we call our fundraiser in the fall. And it's how we fund the Joy FM for the next 6 months. And you don't have to wait till next Monday. You can actually today text the word GIVE to 1-800-456-8910.

0: Kill Song on the Joy FM. All right, I got a voicemail here from Matt Reed. If you are driving around listening to the Joy FM Saturday, Sunday, you're going to be hearing Matt Reed's voice. And he always throws out a topic for you to answer. And I get his voicemail before we hit the weekend. Let's go check it here.
1: Hey, Jay, I was fascinated by your discussion and some of the calls that were coming in about teleporting when you were talking about that on Star Trek Day. And I want to kind of just pick up on that and evolve the question just a little bit. So my variation on your topic this week is if you could pick one place in the world that you could teleport back and forth to at will, instantaneously, anytime, where would it be? And if you want to share why, that's cool too.
0: Mine is very easy. And it was the window. I don't have an exact day, but it was the, I miss the days where I had three little kids. And it's funny, I'm bringing this up on my son's 17th birthday, but just I look back on those days where I had like a 2, a 5, and an 8. And they were just, you know, you walk in the house and you just build forts and all of that. I miss those days of having the three little kids in the house. So, you know, obviously I love them the same. It's just they are independent now. And I would borrow from my 401k to buy a ticket on that teleporting machine to go back to when they were little kids. If you want to answer Matt's question, he's going to be using some of your open mic reactions this weekend when you're listening to the Joy FM. Just go to the open mic of the Joy FM phone app. You can record yourself for up to 30 seconds.

0: 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Hi, I'm Michelle. You know, I can really attest to the fact that the Joy FM has been a lifeline for me as I've walked through one of the most difficult journeys I've ever walked through. Right before we were going to take 43 people overseas on a mission trip, the dentist found a growth in my throat. Nobody ever thinks that cancer is going to be part of their story. And it has been a crazy, hard, scary journey. Interesting how when you listen to the Joy FM, lyrics jump out differently when you're walking through a valley. And yet songs, prayers from our listening family, encouragement has been constant. I couldn't have done that without the worship and the songs from the Joy FM and the prayers from my friends. I feel like they've torn off the roof and just lowered me into the hands of Jesus. God has sustained me in this healing journey. And when Tasha Layton sings, "Meet me in the valley, I need you, Lord. Be my shield in the middle of the war. Tell me that I'll make it when I'm not sure. You'll be faithful like you've been before. He has met me in the valley, truly." 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

This is Boss from today's scripture verse. Psalms 112, verse 1. Praise the Lord. Blessed are those who fear the Lord, who find great delight in his commands. Psalms 112, verse 1. Back to you, Deb.

right, that's going to wrap it up for today. But good news, Friday is coming tomorrow, which means Friday afternoon worship. That's all going to commence at 4 Eastern tomorrow. We'll roll out 2 hours of worship for you weekend. Have a wonderful night. We'll talk to you mañana.

0: What grace can do is for anyone who's ever felt the shame of past mistakes or current struggles. God is not waiting in anger to punish us for our wrongs. He's running after us to meet us right where we are, just like the prodigal son. He welcomes us with open arms. He throws a robe around our back and a ring on our finger. No condemnation, just love. That's what grace can do.
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It's For King of Country. What a great song. Can't wait to see them at Christmas. Have you ever seen a For King of Country Christmas concert? If you have, I know you're going again. If you haven't, I'm telling you, it's one of the best concerts you'll ever go to. And their version of Drummer Boy is incredible. I'm Michelle. It's good to be with you tonight. Happy Thursday. Some of the best songs all evening long. It's our rescue story, Zach Williams.

lots of reasons to be thankful, even in the midst of craziness. Let me encourage you just to stir up a thankful heart. Leanna Crawford with that one. And we are so thankful here at the Joy FM for everyone who partners with us. Did you know about 4% of people who listen have ever given a gift? 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So we have a special 5 days coming up called Share-a-thon, where we just tell you the stories and laugh with you and cry with you and play you great music. And just, it's really a special time. Starts on the 21st. All the staff comes together, and we would love to invite you to partner with us. If you haven't had a chance to give a gift yet, you can do that early. Get your name in for our first day giveaway. You pick the place. We'll make it happen. It's a vacay your way. My favorite prize ever. I'm not eligible, but you are. 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

0: I don't know about you, but it seems like as soon as summer was done and school was back in full swing, life went from 0 to 100 in a blink. If you're feeling that way too, you might already be dreaming of your next vacay. So, if you could, how would you vacay your way? Something simple, maybe. A trip to Pigeon Forge, Tennessee? Hiking in Cage Cove and a day at Dollywood? Or, if that's not your speed, maybe you'd climb Denali Mountain in the frigid Alaskan air just to witness the beauty of the Aurora Borealis. Perhaps you'd prefer a vacay with your toes in the sand, soaking in the rays, relaxing on the beach with a good book while the kids go shell finding on the shore. Or something a little out of this world. By hitting the road with the fam, trekking to Iowa to visit the future birthplace of Captain James T. Kirk. 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

You're made for these days. These days of prophecy, handpicked. God created you for this time, this hour, and the place that you are. And you get to bring his light and his love to the people around you. What an honor that is, right? I'm glad you're listening. Here's a good song from Tasha Layton.

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1: Well, kids do crazy things sometimes. Have you ever been out in a store and your child does something that you're like, oh my goodness, I hope nobody saw that? This is one of those incidents, and I don't know if I should share it on the radio or not, but yes, family's in a home improvement store, and they're shopping, they're doing some things, and they turn around, and their little boy is sitting on one of the display toilets with his pants down going potty on the display toilet. And before mama could get to him, he was in the midst. It was a little too late. So she had to run and go get wet wipes and left her husband there. He had to finish his job. The little boy did so. Apparently the young shop assistant couldn't stop laughing, but also completely ignored the situation and didn't blame the little boy. He was potty training, you know, it was the toilet. What do you expect?

0: crown.
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0: The Morning Cruise with Dave, Bill, and Carmen. Don't you just love having friends that make you laugh?
1: A lot of us are wearing Oura rings these days and Apple Watches. And I've got an Oura ring, I've got an Apple Watch, and I use them for different things. So I was talking with my doctor a couple months ago, and we were looking at my HRV, heart rate variability. And mine was really, really low, so I've been working on trying to get that up. So when we went to Utah, all of a sudden I had this alert, and it had reduced dipping. And I'm like, what in the world?
2: That's right. I haven't been a dipping thing.
1: I know.
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1: Right. 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So some of the things that can cause reduced dipping at night when you sleep: heavy cardio. I'm sure the elevation was very different for my body. And it checks your dips over the last 30 days.
3: You've seemed a little less dippy to me lately.
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